The second died. Ms Hansen says the High Court challenge will decide whether Australians can still speak freely on race, immigration and on the day Queen Elizabeth II died. Ms Hansen says the High Court challenge will decide whether Australians can still speak freely on race, immigration

0: competitive one. On the Canstar database, the highest term deposit rate is from Defence Bank at 5.55%.
1: Canstar analysis shows high interest rate savings accounts are neck and neck with term deposits. Brisbane's ferry network will be at a standstill this morning as workers continue to take part in industrial action. Services will be disrupted from 11 until 1 o'clock this afternoon. Overseas, calls are growing for the US to ramp defence support for Ukraine after a Russian airstrike killed 14 civilians and left over 120 wounded. The attack on President Volodymyr Zelensky's hometown was followed by another strike 30 minutes later, which officials claim was targeting rescue teams. Kiev has been pressing Washington for advanced defence systems to help intercept Russian attacks. However, former US Army Lieutenant Colonel Daniel Davis has told News 24 America's hands are full.
2: And there's not going to be any because America is using most of it in the war with Iran, which, of course, could reignite at any moment. The production capacity is so long and so expensive that you just can't make up for the losses that we've had over the last 4.5 years supplying those missiles to Ukraine.
1: The United Nations says civilian casualties in Ukraine are at their highest levels since the start of the war. Jeff Hambrecht has sparked a storm of debate in the US after opening a men's-only gym so that men can grow stronger in their walk with the Lord. He said he doesn't want Christian men to be distracted by the presence of women in their gym. Mr. Hambrecht insists that he's not anti-women and not political, and even operators of women's-only gyms support his view. His gym is called Proverbs 27 verse 17, which says, "As iron sharpens iron, so one person sharpens another." Opponents of displaying the Ten Commandments in American schools have asked the US Supreme Court to determine whether this is constitutionally acceptable. The states of Arkansas, Alabama, Louisiana, and Texas have already mandated displays, and several others are seeking to do so. The Supreme Court has yet to announce whether it will hear the appeal. In the AFL, the Lions have secured a finals double chance, tightening their grip on third spot on the ladder with a 63-point victory over Collingwood. Coach Chris Fagan says he's proud of the group's resilience to build momentum throughout the season.
3: When we were 6-6, sort of halfway through the season, finishing where we have didn't quite seem possible, and we've been able to win 10 games since then and had one shocking loss against Carlton. But it's been a great effort by everybody at the club to knuckle down and put ourselves in this position.
1: Brisbane forward Logan Morris kicked a career-best 8 goals. That's the latest Vision National News. I'm Jaden James.
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5: Your weather forecast for today. It's a partly cloudy day started out as a partly cloudy day and a slight chance of a shower about the Upper Hunter sometime this morning, but clear skies elsewhere and temperatures will remain between 17 and 23. And your verse for today comes from... Just borrowed that from Aaron Chloe in the Fresh Start. I hope that's okay, guys. Let's see. The verse comes from John chapter 1, verse 14. The Word became flesh and made his dwelling among us. We have seen his glory, the glory of the one and only Son who came from the Father, full of grace. That verse again from the book of John, chapter 1, verse 14. The Word became flesh and made his dwelling among us. We have seen his glory, the glory of the one and only Son who came from the Father, full of grace. And that's your scripture verse for this morning on the Saturday Brunch on Rima 99.7.
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7: 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Jeff passes out when he falls off a cliff. Same, same.
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0: John Redick, No Fear, and opening the this hour of the Saturday Brunch, Wren Collective and their song Evergreen. I don't know, you're on the Saturday Brunch with David McGovern, and this is Reman Newcastle 99.7. If you're anything like me, your Saturday morning routine isn't complete until you've sat down with a cup of coffee and solved the daily Wordle. I'll admit it, I'm completely hooked, and there's nothing quite like the satisfaction of getting those green tiles lined up on guess, preferably number two or three, but sometimes it takes me till four or five. And it got me thinking today, in the honour of, if you're a Wordle person, now we don't want any spoilers here, for anyone that hasn't yet done Wordle and does do Wordle, we don't want to do spoilers, so we don't want to share the word of Wordle, the today's solution. But it got me thinking, if you could describe your Saturday morning, your activities and your pastimes on a Saturday morning in one word and a five-letter word, what would it be? Maybe it could be relax, R-E-L-A-X. It could be beach, B-E-A-C-H. Or it could be roast. You could be cooking, R-O-A-S-T. Perhaps after a big week, your five-letter word is just S-L-E-E-P, sleep. I had a message from Aaron, our Fresh Start host, and he said that he had a nice big sleepy in this morning. So his Wordle word could be sleep, S-L-E-E-P. So what's your Wordle word to describe your day? Your five-letter word that is going to that captures your day, your Saturday morning. I know someone else in the Rema team is at home and he is painting. So his word could be P-A-I-N-T, paint. What's your word? Your word or word? Share it now on 0435 777 997. Love to hear from you, and let's share the word or words as the morning unfolds on the Saturday Brunch. And coming up now, some Toby Mac as we continue on the Saturday Brunch on Rema 99.7.
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4: 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You

Brandon Lake and Nick Jonas from the Jonas Brothers, the author. Nice little number. And you're on Rima 99.7. Good morning. David McGovern is my name. I am very humbled and privileged. I consider it a great privilege to be the host of the Saturday Brunch here on Saturday morning, to be accompanying you as you your weekend unfolds, as your weekend begins. I'm very, it's very, a real privilege to be here and to be sharing with you from the Rima Studios, spending some time with you on a Saturday morning. And this morning I've asked you to share with me in the in a text message, 0435 777 997, what's your wordle word to describe how you are spending your Saturday, how your weekend is unfolding? It could be relax, R-E-L-A-X. It could be if you're heading to the catching some waves. It could be beach, B-E-A-C-H. If you're cooking up a storm or preparing a roast dinner like we did last weekend, R-O-A-S-T. What's your wordle word to describe how your day is unfolding? Someone else that messaged in earlier was Aaron, our host of The Fresh Start, and he said that, sorry, I missed your message earlier, David, but I was having a SLEEP, a sleep-in. He doesn't normally get them during the week when he's on air with Chloe as The Fresh Start. They have a very early start, so it was a nice opportunity for him to get a bit of a sleep-in. Really delighted that he was able to do that, catch up on some sleep, catch up on some Z's. Hey, also coming up next week, Aaron and Chloe, they'll be part of the team that is heading down to Coorong, the Christian bookstore at Warners Bay. Very exciting, because they're going to host a what we call in the industry a OBC, an outside broadcast. We're not actually going to be outside, we'll be in the store, but it's outside of the studio. So Rima and Coorong are collaborating together. It's one of the new ways that we are going to be partnering with Coorong. And so just like want to share this little message from the team at Coorong, because they would like to let you know that if you're searching for your next great read or a gift that really means something, then you may want to head on into Coorong at Warners Bay. Whether you're looking for a meaningful gift, an inspiring devotional, some music, some thoughtful cards, some cards with messages on them, or some church resources, Coorong has something for every age and stage of faith life. Drop into their Warners Bay store, or you can shop online at coorong.com. And with Father's Day just around the corner, be sure to check out Coorong's Father's Day sale, which has got 25% off store-wide, and that ends on August 30th. And Coorong, it's your Christian bookstore. Please check it out, Coorong. And if you'd like to join us, I'll have more details about the OBC, the outside broadcast down at Coorong, that is happening down at Coorong. That's this coming Thursday, August the 27th. Up now, some Josh Wilson and some Torren Wells. Coming up to 10:30 on Rima 99.7.

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3: 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You're with David McGovern, and this is the Saturday Brunch. 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Coming up now, fantastic song from Megan Woods. It's called Heaven Down Here on Rima 99.7. This is the Saturday Brunch. My name is David McGovern. Good to be with you.

At 10 minutes to 10, that's Justin Michael and Here Comes the Day. And if you, another little promo that I would like to share with you. 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Please check them out. They are supporting us with our Father's Day promotions coming up. And you are on the Saturday brunch with David McGovern. It's a real privilege to be with you at just coming into the – we'll be up coming up the news at 11. And I'm delighted once again to be joined by Pete Witt, who was here this morning. Thank you for coming in, Pete, and I hope that all goes well for the new church service tomorrow that is being launched by Hunter Bible Church. It's a church with a little bit of a difference, so you might like to check it out, get along there and check it out. If you're heading along there, if you're part of that Hunter Bible Church and you're going to be part of that community, let us know on 0435 777 997. Also, don't forget your Wordle word. What's the Wordle word, the five-letter word, to describe how your day is looking? What are you up, or what your activities are? What are you up to today? Is it the five-letter word R-E-L-A-X, relax? Is it, were you able to get a bit of a sleep in, S-L-E-E-P? Or perhaps you are playing some S-P-O-R-T, sport. What's your Wordle word, your one-letter word for what you're doing today? Love to hear from you. You may like to share if you're going to church tomorrow, F-A-I-T-H, faith, F-A-I-T-H. Or, of course, as Pete shared, the prominent, the focus of the Bible, Hunter Bible Church and all other Christian churches around the region is J-E-S-U-S, that's Jesus. This is The Afters and God is with us on the Saturday brunch on Rema Newcastle 99.7. Good to be with you.

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3: In this bulletin, the Albanese government seeking support for its regulations on AI and a win to the Dolphins. With more, I'm Jaden James. Labor and the Coalition are pushing for a bipartisan agreement on AI regulations to help secure international technology investments. The Coalition Home

0: because it hasn't helped the budget or helped many people get off the pension. However, Mr. Taylor has told Nine those are Mr. Bragg's personal views and not the Liberal Party's.
1: We want super to be Australians' money, to be treated as Australians' money. It's their money, but it's their money to invest. They should have flexibility about how they invest it. Labor is the one that wants to change super. They wanted to whack, and they have whacked, extra taxes on super. They're making it less flexible as to how you invest in it.
0: Compulsory superannuation was introduced in 1992 by then Labor Prime Minister Paul Keating. Motoring advocates are calling for clearer rights for vehicle owners to have access and control over their data. A new report has identified data and privacy risks with connected vehicles, with most expected to be capable of the technology by 2030. NRMA policy advisor Peter Leonard says they collect highly sensitive information.
2: So there may be vulnerability in relation to the data that is collected that are not being adequately managed at the moment.
0: Connected vehicles can capture information such as location history and in-cabin activity. Victorians would get free dental care under a re-elected Labor government as part of a $230 million pledge. Premier Ben Carroll is promising free checkups, fillings, root canals and extractions 365 days a year. 10 new dental clinics will be set up to cope with the demand. The Australian Christian Lobby is hosting Upper House candidate forums across Victoria next month, ahead of the November state election. It says decisions made in the Upper House over the next 4 years will have a profound impact on the state's Christian community. Overseas, a seriously ill Chinese pastor who has permanent American residency is being refused permission to leave China, where he served 7 years jail for running a ministry. Pastor John Chow wants to be reunited with his US family before he dies from rapidly spreading prostate cancer. He first moved there 40 years ago, but felt called back to China to open schools for children along the Myanmar border, funded by US and Chinese churches. Supporters hope to get 100,000 signatures on a petition to President Trump ahead of next month's summit with President Xi Jinping. In the NRL, the Dolphins are closing in on a top four finish after a fierce comeback to sink the Eels 34-16. Parramatta crossed for the first two tries, but the Finns dominated from there, bolstered by a Jermaine Isacco double that extended his lead as the NRL's top point scorer. Coach Christian Wolfe says playing on home turf will be important to their finals campaign.
3: We made that point at the start of the year that we wanted to be in the finals. We're sitting in the top four. It's all in our hands if we can go and make it happen. And obviously we'd love to play as many finals as we can here. So our record here is great. We love playing here. So if we can get games here, it's good for us.
0: In last night's other clash, the Broncos beat the Raiders 34 points to 30. In soccer, several Argentina players have been hit with major fines and game bans for assaulting Spanish players after their FIFA World Cup final. That's the latest Vision National News. I'm Jaden James.
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9: Mostly sunny day today with temperatures between 17 and 23. Tomorrow's forecast, 23rd of August, partly cloudy, the chance of some morning fog and a slight chance of a shower about the Lower Hunter, most likely in the late morning and afternoon, near zero chance of rain elsewhere. There'll also be temperatures tomorrow between 18 and 21. So just a tad cooler than today, 18 and 21, today 17 and 23. And our scripture verse from John from John 1, chapter 4, verse 14. The word became

became flesh and made his dwelling among us. We have seen his glory, the glory of the one and only Son, who came from the Father, full of grace. That's Book of John, chapter 1, verse 14. Hey, there's a song coming up now, which I'm loving at the moment on Rima, called Outsing the Angels by Corey Asbury. I just happened to be scrolling while the news was on and saw a post from Corey on his Instagram page in which he was apologising for posting a photograph of him and Forrest Frank. And it must have been, I haven't actually seen the photograph, but it must have been Forrest and him maybe at the gym or something. And they were kind of sharing glimpses of what it's like to be on tour together. And among the things that they had been doing was going to the gym and doing a bit of a workout. Anyway, they didn't have shirts on, and the photo apparently caused a little bit of a hoo-ha because some people took offence, said that it was, you know, that they were creating a stumbling block to the hearts and minds of the eyes of people that saw them without their shirts on. So Corey, got to say, Corey has handled that with great humility. A great diplomacy, and you know, he simply said, "Look, we apologise. We'll take the photo down. It's not that important for us to be seen to be kind of working out." But it was among a number of photos. So, you know, kudos to Corey and to Forrest. He said, "Look, don't blame Forrest. I posted the photograph. I wanted to show people what it was like to be on the road. And one of the things that we've been working on is mind, body, health, and faith." And so he shared the photo, and apparently it caused a little bit of a stir. So, Corey, well done on the way that you've responded to that. I do think that was you spoke with great eloquence, with great simplicity and humility, and also with an acknowledgement that, you know, like, you don't want to be responsible for upsetting people, and it wasn't your intention to upset people. Some people did have that kind of reaction, but you've handled it very well, I think, anyway. So you can check out Corey and the socials and see how other people have responded to that particular little episode. But in the meantime, here is Corey now with Outsing the Angels. Great song.

Yeah, Corey Asbury, who is on tour at the moment with Forrest Frank and Out Singing the Angels. Coming up now, a special song, a song for someone special. It's a dedication. It's Kane, and the song is Made for Heaven. And this one is for Norma, who is visiting her sister in Christ, Irene. I won't go into all the details of what Norma has shared, but she is visiting Irene at a time of you know, Irene may be returning to the Lord soon. It's a palliative care situation, and Norma is with Irene, and Norma is clearly touched by and wants to be there for Irene. She knows, as a person of faith, that death is not the end for any of us. And so I just want to dedicate this song for Made for Heaven. It's a song called Made for Heaven by Kane. It's for Norma and Irene, her sister in Christ. Also, if you have someone that you know that is you know, doing it tough, is either someone who is perhaps in a palliative situation, someone who is close to returning to the Lord, please let me know. 0435 777 997, and we can just simply to name them and offer some prayer for those people and their families and their loved ones. It can be can make such a difference. So I know I've been there through the journey of accompanying people as they return to the Lord, and it is both a precious time, but also a very challenging and confronting time. It can be. So this is for Irene and for Norma.

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2: 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You

0: So true, Danny. We all do need Jesus. And if you have not yet found Jesus, please consider checking out a local church tomorrow. We had our discussion with Pete Witt from the Hunter Bible Church, and they are offering a new church service tomorrow at their garden community location. So if you would like to be a part of that, you can go to hunterbiblechurch.org. You can also, obviously, there are many different other churches around. So we all need Jesus. If you'd like to begin a relationship or deepen a relationship with Jesus, please consider finding yourself in a local church tomorrow. Hey, it's Book Week next week, 2026, and this year's theme, Symphony of Stories, has schools, libraries, and parents across the country buzzing. Now, last night, Ollie had all of his dress-up box out and spread across the floor as he contemplated what he might go as. There was a little bit of a mishmash of Hulk and Spider-Man and a bit of Darth Vader, and there was lots going on. So what's your household? How are you gearing up for Book Week? What costume will you be? What character? I know Aaron and Chloe were going to be seeking suggestions from their listening audience, their loyal listeners, for their fresh start for their Book Week costumes for the Coorong outside broadcast next Thursday. But whether you've been planning a costume for 6 months or you're currently trying to simply turn a brown paper bag into a literary masterpiece, I'd love to hear about it between now and the hour of 12 o'clock when I'm out of here. Let's talk dress-ups. What's making the cut in your house this year? Is it a very hungry caterpillar? Maybe it's Where's Wally? Are you going with something else? Are your kids insisting on a niche picture book character or something that requires perhaps, and you're now sort of regretting it, 3 days of paper mache work? Or maybe you're the hero teacher or parent dressing up to match a theme. So let us know, 0435 777 997. What's your Book Week character of choice? Who is your favourite character? And if you haven't yet thought about it, who are you leaning towards to dress up as for Book Week, which happens next week, including our outside broadcast down at Coorong from the stores of Coorong, and you are invited to come in your fancy dress as your favourite book character that's next Thursday down at Coorong at Warners Bay. Some more music as we continue on the Saturday brunch. Good to be with you. It's 20 to 12. I hope you've been having a wonderful Saturday morning.
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1: And this is David McGovern, and I have been speaking live on Rima 99.7 for the past 3 hours. This is the Saturday brunch. Looking forward to joining you again next weekend. Thank you to Pete Witt for coming in as part of the Hunter Bible Church and the launch of their new service tomorrow. I hope that you, however you spend the rest of your weekend, you have a wonderful time. And I'm heading down to Shelley Beach now to join Ren and Ollie and Helen, and looking forward to that. And here's one of Ollie's favourite artists on Rima. This is Jamie McDonald and her new song, Won't Let Go. Take care. Have a great weekend. God bless until next week. And don't forget Coorong. Join us at Coorong next Thursday. And also looking forward to welcoming some of our supporters and life givers here to the Rima Studios on Monday for our open day. Lots going on. It's a wonderful time to be part of the Rima team. And Rima is doing so many wonderful things as we continue to speak life on here on across Newcastle and the Hunter here on 99.7 FM.

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5: In this bulletin, concerns over housing targets not being reached and a Victorian man charged with foreign interference. With the details, I'm Jaden James. The ACT has become the second jurisdiction to agree to the National Gun Buyback Scheme. Nelson Scott has more.
6: Last week, New South Wales became the first state to sign on to the National Gun Buyback Scheme, launched in the wake of the Bondi Beach terror attack. The ACT will now also implement the program after striking a deal with the federal government. The Commonwealth will fund the majority of the scheme's costs, which is expected to impact around 14% of the territory's gun owners. Both governments claim having less firearms in circulation will bolster community safety and help prevent future terror attacks.
5: Nelson Scott reporting. Federal housing targets are falling further out of reach as rising construction costs and interest rates force developers to delay projects. The National Housing Supply and Affordability Council warns the government will miss its 1.2 million homes target in 18 months, projecting completion by late 2030 instead. Ukraine says it's not surprised a dual Russian-Australian citizen has been charged with foreign interference. A 27-year-old man allegedly handed over Ukrainian defence intelligence to people he believed had ties to the Kremlin. The Victorian resident was arrested in Brisbane on Thursday and has appeared before a Queensland court. Ukrainian Ambassador Vasil Myroshnichenko has told News 24 Russia is desperate to win its conflict with his country.
7: What we are seeing, it's war, and Russia has been waging this war for over 4 years. So apparently Ukraine is a target for Russian intelligence, and they're trying to get... Russia has been waging this war for over 4 years. So apparently Ukraine is a target for Russian intelligence, and they're trying to get information. In

0: shortly before a member of the public safely returned the youngster. Overseas, scores of Christians have been murdered in Nigeria this month. Islamic extremists stormed a community in Plateau State this week, killing at least 25 residents, most of them women and children. Earlier, a Christian man carrying his Bible to a Sunday service was fatally shot, as were a pastor's son and a youth leader, in separate incidents. Several children were among 16 people who lost their lives in attacks on small villages in Plateau State. Archaeologists have uncovered a 700-year-old Silk Road city in the Central Asian nation of Kazakhstan, where they found evidence that medieval Christians and Muslims lived together under the Mongol Empire. They discovered that the lost city of Ilabalik was home to a thriving Christian community for over 150 years before Islam became the dominant religion. In cricket, Australia has won the toss and elected to bowl as their second test against Bangladesh is underway in Mackay. The Green Caps welcome back Matt Renshaw in replacement of Jake Weatherald. He is assisting Travis Head in the opening batting lineup. Skipper Pat Cummins says the squad's been happy to welcome the 30-year-old back into play, 10 years on from his debut.
1: You know, anyone that comes in who's been around a little bit, it's always, it's good. You know, he knows his game really well. It shouldn't be too foreign for him. And yeah, he's been great around the group.
0: That audio courtesy of Fox Sports. Mitch Stark took out Shadman Islam in the first ball. And NRL's reigning premiers, the Broncos, have secured redemption from last week's devastating loss to the Warriors, taking out the Raiders 34-30 in Canberra. That's the latest Vision National News. I'm Jaden James.
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1: A word on God's protection. 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
1: Man, I want to tell y'all something, man. 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
3: One of the greatest Australian TV comedy shows has returned. Of course, I'm talking about Thank God You're Here. Comedians walk through the iconic blue door, and the set and cast which awaits on the other side of that door is a complete surprise to them. Every sketch kicks off with the line, Thank God You're Here. 2,000 years ago, Jesus walked through the door of the home of Mary and Martha. They didn't greet Jesus by saying, Thank God you're here, but instead, if only you had been here. You see, their brother had just died days earlier. In moments of suffering and death, we say to God, If only you had been here. Jesus is never surprised by the scenes of our life. Instead, he steps in and responds, I am the resurrection and the life. Death is not the final loss. We can thank God that Jesus offers us eternal life. This is Sharon Cooper with God in 60 Seconds. To open more space for reflection and conversation about God, go to thirdspace.org.au.
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2: I have a really stupid name. It's David Trevor Quack. David's okay, but what about Trevor? Why would you call someone Trevor? Maybe Mum was still on the laughing gas after giving birth and thought it'd be funny. And then Quack. A name so ridiculous, it just makes no sense, but I didn't choose it. There are some things in life we're stuck with, even though we didn't choose it. I didn't choose to be mentally ill, but I can choose to grow in life as best I can. I didn't choose this funny-looking body, but I can choose to look after it. I didn't choose my addictive personality, but I can choose what I am addicted to. If you've got some horrible things in your life that you didn't choose, it sucks and it's heavy and I'm sorry, but don't let that define you. Get Jesus, get community, and you can get through this.
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9: And joining me today on History Makers is Pastor Justin Michael Gall, otherwise known as Justin Michael. Some may know him as Gus. And he was the lead singer and the guy who was responsible for the band Compliments of Gus. G'day, Gus. Justin Michael, how are you going, mate?
10: I am sensational, Steve.
9: So, Justin, Compliments of Gus went all over the place. You went touring, let's say. You went touring.
10: Mm-hmm.
9: And you did a little thing called AGMF in Toowoomba in Queensland, the Australian Gospel Music Festival. And, of course, there's other gospel music festivals that ran as well. Tell us about all that.
10: Oh, my goodness. That's a conversation that could take 3 hours. Look, honestly, in that season, it was just such an incredible season. When I look back, there were people that were taking risks, bold people, and groups of churches, especially in Toowoomba. It was a combined churches effort, and they would get together, they would back it, they would fund it, they would make sure it was a beautifully run event, and the whole city and people from around Australia and international showed up. And so I believe Compliments of Gus holds the record for the most AGMFs played, or Easterfest AGMF. And so it just became a really important thing for us to do. Victoria wasn't so good at having music festivals that were for CCM stuff, but there was always AGMF, and the other one was Black Stump in New South Wales. So we would tour. Our tours were never long because we all had families and working and all the stuff. But we would often take, maybe 2 weeks and play towns on the way up and the way back, and that's how we do that. But Easterfest / AGMF was incredibly important to us because today I have relationships with people from that season that are still very, very important to me. And in fact, in the early 2010s, there was a flood in Toowoomba, two floods, in fact, over a six-month period. And we actually put a song together called Toowoomba Sun with a bunch of artists from the festival. It created kind of this fundraiser kind of effort because there was such love for the city and such love for those leaders from the festival. It created kind of this fundraiser kind of effort because there was such love for the city and such love for those leaders.

0: course, that would be chomping at the bit to get into a CCM festival.
1: Yeah, I think the cost of production, the cost of touring, the cost of everything now is just, you know, it's exponential comparative to what it was even 5 to 10 years ago.
0: Absolutely.
1: And it's just harder to do. So it's a bigger financial risk, and you're seeing festivals of all sorts fall over around the planet. But again, these seasons come and go. So I know there will come another season, but I'm not going to put my hand up to run a festival, but I'll happily come along and help out. I'll clean the toilets for them if they want to run one.
0: Hey, well, you're still doing music today. Yeah. And is Compliments Gus still recording, still doing gigs?
1: No. So Compliments finished in 2015, actually. It's been quite a while.
0: Yeah.
1: The last album was called The Black and the White of It. Some of the best writing we ever did, actually. I'm still very, very proud of that record. A song called Meteors was sort of the most played song off that album.
0: Yeah.
1: And it's got songs like Good Man, which is still a very prayerful song that I still go back to. And just some beautiful contributions from friends, other musicians on that album as well, which are really lovely. We did a cover of DC Talk's What If I Stumble, and Kevin Max from DC Talk sang on that with us. It's an amazing thing. But no, I always say to people, look, I make music or part of me dies. And so I've kept recording music. I've got a friend, Gavin Chan, who actually produced one of our first records, a record called If This Is The End. He produced that for Compliments. And so he and I have remained very, very close, and he's an exceptionally generous man and an exceptionally talented man. And so the stuff that I've released under Justin Michael has been fully produced by him. And and so otherwise my songs would have just been me and my guitar at home, and you wouldn't have ever heard them. But Cannot See Tomorrow and In Case of Fire and Here Comes the Day, those songs are just so precious to me because they're little journal entries for me of working through some of the catharsis I needed after life slapped me around a fair bit in those mid-2010s. And so I always want to honour Gavin because he's one of those guys with just an incredible heart, good fruit in his life. He has kept his head above water in lots of amazing ways, and helped me keep my head above water as well. Yep. And so, you know, music for me, again, it's a love language. It's a thing that helps me feel the world around me, and it helps me say things that I can't articulate in other ways. And so, yes, it's a long answer, but that's why I keep creating music.
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0: 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So, Justin, the Melbourne Gospel Choir happened.
1: I believe
0: Roma Waterman kicked that off way back when. And I remember watching you and a whole heap of other wonderful singers up on the stage at the Carols event in Melbourne and the Sydney Meyer Music Bowl. And, how did that all happen?
1: Well, you may be picking up on an idea here, Steve, that I walked into a room and said yes.
0: That's right.
1: I got a call from Judd. So many people would know Judd Field from, most people actually know him now as the haircut guy on the Carols. Judd is an incredible, a monster singer who's got this quaff of hair that he does up in like a Flock of Seagulls kind of hairdo. And he's stuck with it for years. More power to you, Judley. Judd gave me a call and said, one of our guys has dropped out. I can't remember how I knew Judd, but I knew Roma. So Roma must have been music director of the choir at the time, rang me and said, can you come and do this event with us? It was a Morning Melodies with Marina Pryor at the Arts Centre. Who's saying no to that? And so I didn't, you know, again, I'm not a trained singer. I'm a French horn player. That was my classical music degree. So I just said yes.
0: I actually remember that. I remember that happening way back when, yes.
1: Oh, goodness, really? That's hilarious. So I stepped into this thing and started rehearsing and, you know, had to learn harmonies and moves and all this stuff. So, you know, the fear factor is there. And they said, you know, just wear all black, you'll be fine. Now, I'm a, you know, 18-year-old student with no money and I didn't really have a black suit. So I can't remember what I did. I must have cobbled together something, borrowed some mates, but I found this really nice pair of shoes that I thought were really, really classy, you know, but they had, they were black and white. They were like a, I don't know. They just had some white on them. They looked like a spat, like a 1920s kind of spat. Anyway, I thought they were really classy. I thought that's what they were going for. I rocked up and Judd, like for the event, and Judd's face just went a bit pale. He goes, mate, have you got black shoes? I said, oh, yeah, these are my black shoes. He goes, no, they're black and white. I said, oh, is that anyway? So I think the combination of being the idiot that wore the black and the white shoes, because that's what I got known for then, and they kept inviting me back. So I must have done something right. And that, again, some beautiful friendships formed through that and some beautiful connections. And it really trained me well in some skills that I would use later on in church life as well. So, we did all sorts of things. We did the footy show with Channel 9. We did the grand final a couple of times. We found ourselves in all sorts of unique and interesting places. And that's one of the things that I love about those stories of you just say yes and give things a go. And, you know, you're not going to be good at everything, but apparently I was good enough to stick around for a while with the gospel choir. Let's

0: And joining me today on History Makers is Pastor Justin Michael Gall. Well, not only are you a gifted musician, talented musician, you're also a pastor. So let's go down that little rabbit hole, if you like, and talk about your role as a pastor and your church there in Geelong.
1: So pastoral work was the thing I wasn't going to do, but it's the room that I ended up in. You know, one of the big fascinating questions for most of us is, depending on who you've hung out with, people might talk to you about, you know, the grand plan and figuring out what it is and, you know, what's God got for you? And, you know, people want to shape it and see it before it can be even understood. I've just walked into rooms and kept saying, yes, I walked into a church. When I got to Geelong, I'd been involved in, you know, the church music bands, you know, in every church I'd landed in. When I got to uni, I was I started attending a church in Melbourne, and actually in that season I was part of three different churches because I was dating a girl in Geelong, doing uni in Melbourne, and my family were in Ballarat, so I'd do these triangles of the state and play drums or guitar or something at each church whenever I was there on a Sunday. So I've always been able to put my hand up to volunteer. But when I arrived in Geelong, I went to a church that was over the road from the unit that Jody and I had just bought, and didn't know what the church was, but, you know, they were there, so I went and visited one Sunday night. And long story short, a couple of weeks in, the guy who was the music director at the time, again, knew me. I didn't know him, but he'd known me because he'd heard the music. And one night he was playing and he said, oh, can you just... To anyone that's never been to this kind of church before, it's a bit of a strange story. He was playing the guitar, leading the band, and he said, I just got to go and pray with these people. Could you just grab the guitar and play this last part of the worship set?
0: Yeah.
1: And so I did. And that's how I got involved in that creative team. And that's the church where I did my pastoral training and ended up becoming a pastor of that church. We did some church revitalization projects. We planted a church. We became a multi-site church over many years. At some point, I turned around and realized I was actually a pastor and I didn't mean to be. And so, you know, these are just the things. This might sound scary to a lot of other people, but I think that's the journey of faith. People have a version of that. If they've walked with the Lord for a while, there's these steps you take and you turn around and you look back, and that's how you understand where God has taken you. The steps forward, you know, thy word is a lamp to my feet and a light unto my path, Psalm 111. It's just that idea of I only see the next step in front of me. I don't, you know, no one's ever been able to say, you know, it's going to be a highway and it's going to go here. Just take steps of obedience. And that's really been my story. So when I was asked to preach, I just said yes. And I figured out how to after that. When I was asked to, how do you run a cafe in a church? I don't know. Let's figure it out. It's a lot of that. Now, again, there's a bit of personality stuff in that and different gifts that you have to carry. But essentially, I've just said yes. And so my love for the word and my love for teaching the word just sort of flows into that work. The work we're doing now is at a little church called Manno Chapel, which is a 111-year-old church that was down to just a few people. And the buildings are kind of dilapidated and falling over. And a couple of years ago, they said, could you come and help? And I just felt like I should help. And so we've been able to revitalize parts of the building, but it's a landlocked little chapel in the middle of town. And but it's a beautiful chapel, and I talk about my work is about facility and fellowship. I think looking after people and helping them gather together is what the fellowship is about, and that's starting to get a bit healthier now, which is really lovely. But the facilities probably need a bit of a bulldozer. So it's this really interesting juxtaposition of the health of the group that are gathering, knowing that the buildings are going to need some love. But that's okay. We'll just keep rocking up and seeing what the Lord provides. It's been fun so far.
0: That's great stuff. Well, Gus, Pastor Justin Michael Gall, thank you for joining us today on History Makers. Nate, I think you're a history maker.
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2: 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I am Wendy Palau. 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It comes from knowing someone so much greater than ourselves. It comes from knowing God, the one who already knows everything about you and wants to help you navigate life's most difficult challenges. 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Pray and ask Him to reveal Himself to you. God, I want to know you. Please show me your love and your guidance. I want to know you. Always remember, there is hope with God.

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5: 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I'm Tanya Harris of God Conversations. 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Then God spoke, "Humble yourself, or it will be your downfall." Sadly, Nebuchadnezzar refused, and it led to a mental breakdown and the loss of everything he had. It's a sobering lesson for us. 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
3: Last week, I attended a one-hour concert featuring the Melbourne Symphony Orchestra. Seated in front of me was a young lady with her mother. But when the orchestra played its final note for the evening and the applause had faded, I overheard a young voice say quite sadly, "Is it over already?" There is a desire within all of us, young or old, that want the good times to last, well, forever. We feel this deeply, especially when faced with the loss of life, grief that many describe as insurmountable. The longing of seeing someone again just one more time can be deep and painful. The most outrageous claim of the Bible is that Jesus rose back to life. In him, we come to understand that God has made us for eternity. Consider exploring the message of Jesus for yourself today. It might just help us make sense of our longing for eternity. This is Sharon Cooper with God in 60 Seconds. To open more space for reflection and conversation about God, go to thirdspace.org.au.

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6: 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I'm your host, Kate. This show, we have a wonderful co-host. Daniel Hagen is a pastor turned musicianary, just moved over to the US to pursue a music career. We talk with him about what it takes to move your family across the seas, as well as his brand new track. That's all coming up in hour two. This hour, my one to watch is from Melbourne R&B artist Zoella. We're going to introduce her to you. We're also going to flashback to Melbourne band Antiskeptic and their more than 25-year career in the music industry. So much coming your way this hour on the Oz Music Showcase. Let's jump in. My favourite song at the moment, it's Parisian with Oh The Comfort.

Alabaster Box with Hello on the Oz Music Showcase. Well, we've got some breaking news. Something incredible has happened in the last week or so. The Oz Music Showcase website has launched. That's right, it is now live at ausmusicshowcase.com.au. It is the place to go to find out about what is happening in Australian Christian music and music from artists of faith across our nation. 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There's 9 songs that are represented. Maybe you'll cast your vote for Michael Painter and his song Age of Reason. Maybe Este, who was our co-host last week, and her song Brand New. Or maybe it will be River Movement that we're going to play in a second. 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If you haven't checked it out, why not? You can do that right now. Let's play that song from River Movement. It's called Son of Man on the Oz Music Show.

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2: Melbourne-based artist Zoella is bringing a fresh perspective to Australian Christian music, blending contemporary R&B, melodic drill and soul into a sound that's both uplifting and mistakably authentic. Drawing on her African heritage, local Melbourne roots and personal faith journey, Zoella creates music that speaks to identity, purpose and navigating modern life with God at the centre. It's a combination that feels refreshing, relevant and uniquely her own. Across releases like Focus, My Prophecy and Jewel Citizen, Zoella explores themes of faith, calling and belonging with honesty and conviction. Her music pairs heartfelt lyrics with smooth vocals and head-nodding rhythms, creating songs that are just as thought-provoking as they are engaging. And rather than fitting neatly into one genre, she confidently weaves together different musical influences to create something that feels both contemporary and purposeful. Let's jump in and listen to a snippet of her most recent release called Focus.

0: What makes Zoella stand out is her willingness to be genuine in every aspect of her artistry. Bold yet approachable, she uses her music to encourage listeners to embrace who they are and live out their faith with confidence. With a growing catalogue of original music, a distinctive sound, and a clear vision for where she's headed, Zoella is carving out her own lane in Australian Christian music and is absolutely one to watch.
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4: Let's flashback to one of Melbourne's most iconic alternative rock bands, Antiskeptic. Emerging in the early 2000s, Antiskeptic became known for emotional lyrics, soaring guitars, and explosive live performances. Albums like Memoirs of a Common Man and Aurora helped define an era of Australian alternative rock, producing songs that continue to resonate with fans today. And this year also marks 25 years since the Memoirs of a Common Man era began, with the band celebrating through a very special anniversary show in Melbourne. But Antiskeptic's story isn't just about nostalgia. Following their reunion, the band continued creating music, releasing Stare Down the Ocean in 2014, before returning with their latest album Instincts in 2024. And more than two decades after they first burst onto the scene, Antiskeptic continue to prove that great songs and genuine passion never go out of style. Today on the Oz Music Showcase, let's flashback and turn up Antiskeptic, a band whose music continues to stand the test of time. This is their song, Core.

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What a song from Melbourne band Saint Victoire with You All The Time. It's time to check in on the socials to see what our artists are up to on the internet. Let's open up our Instagram and head over to AUS Music Showcase and do a little bit of a scroll, not for too long, see what you can see. Oh, beautiful Jason and Hannah from Brook Street up in southwest Queensland have posted a little bit of a photo album capturing 9 moments from the last little while. They say, life lately, settling into things out here, loving the space in it all. They've moved from the Sunshine Coast to St. George in Queensland, and it seems a bit rural. Some beautiful pictures of the sky, of their new song, Cover the Bends, and their daughter Willow enjoying a very fancy petting zoo. It's a very cool family-focused post from the amazing guys at Brook Street. We're going to cover their brand new song, The Bends, in the new release alert in the third hour, so stay tuned for that. Okay, what else can we find? Ah, Ben Fielding and Ruben Morgan teaming up to create Commons, celebrating 1 year since their album release. It was called All the Praise Belongs, Commons Worship, and they say 1 year ago today we released our first album as Commons, and a year later the prayer is still the same. All the praise belongs to Jesus. Thank you for listening, sharing, singing and worshiping with us. We pray these songs continue to serve your church, your home and your quiet moments with the Lord. Congrats on the anniversary of that album, Ben and Ruben and the whole team. Now, there's something that's getting me pretty excited. If you remember Easterfest, it was a huge festival happening at Easter time in Toowoomba every year. And it's been quite a long time, more than 10 years since Easterfest happened. But the team at 92.9 Voice FM are teasing that live Christian music may very well be back in Toowoomba. Looks like there's a bit of a event happening with Amiga Levine. This is very exciting. Oh my goodness. Can't wait to see what happens with that. There's a lot going on the socials. We'll check back in next week to see what our artists are up to. Stay with me for some Simeon. This is Michael Painter with his cover of a John Farnham classic, It's Age of Reason.

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Georgia and Alyssa teaming up for the saga, the Melbourne girl band, not together anymore, but we still love playing some of their tracks. That one's called Set Fire. Hey, it's Kate with you. Can't believe hour one is done and dusted. 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And the key thing I'd love you to do is to vote for your favourite song for August. 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Stay with me in the next hour. I'm going to be chatting to Daniel Hagen, originally from Melbourne, has been living up in Queensland the last couple of years, just moved his family over to Nashville to pursue a music career. And we talk about how all that came to be, plus his brand new song. We're going to play it for the very first time on the Oz Music Showcase today in a couple of minutes' time. So make sure you stick around. This is Brisbane band Rhubarb with their song Exerciser. Don't scare.

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5: 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Kate with you. Time for my favourite part of the show. I do think that's like choosing a favourite child. But anyway, it's my favourite part of the show. My co-hosting hour with an incredible Aussie artist making music. And today we have someone who I've met once, but I'm really excited to have on the show. It's Daniel Hagan joining me. Hi, Daniel.
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5: It is a ditto for me to have you come and joining me. We have lots of friends in common, even some music experiences in common as well. I think what we also have in common is that we love the Lord and we want to make music that honors him and draws people to his heart. And so we're going to dive into that and get to know you. And we're also going to play your new song called Feels Like Coming Home, but we'll get to that in a second. Daniel, can you give us a bit of a 101 for those who probably haven't heard of you before and maybe not listened to your music before, who are Oz Music Showcase listeners who are excited to find new artists? Can you kind of tell us a little bit of your journey, and we'll dive into some aspects as we go. How did you get started in music? Give us an insight.
6: Music has always been in my world. My dad played guitar, my mom played piano, and so I remember as young as probably 5 and 6 years old, dad teaching me some chords on the guitar and mom teaching me piano. I remember my first album that mom and dad gave me was Amy Grant. It was like the old, it was a cassette tape. And I remember as a young kid, there were records in the house too. I remember seeing records, but they gave me a cassette tape. And I remember just putting that on replay over and over again. Looking back now, I think that album really impacted me even without realizing this. Mm-hmm. As a young kid at 5 or 6 years old, loved the guitar, loved practicing all the time. And then mum got me into classical piano. I wasn't necessarily loving the discipline of the practice, but I did do it. I practiced every day for half an hour. That was one of the rules to getting piano lessons. And that really helped develop my ear for like scales and melody. And then from there, about 14 or 15, I just had this real sort of desire to want to get into a band. And so I got my first electric guitar at around 14, 15 years old, started a band with some friends. And yeah, I've been in bands ever since. Around 17 or 18 years old, music actually started to, unfortunately, I started with Amy Grant, but then I rebelled a little bit in my teenage years, and music took me down a bit of a dark path, unfortunately. And our band was really successful, so that was kind of cool. We started playing at all the top nightclubs around, predominantly around Melbourne, and then we signed a Wither record label. And then around that time, I also came back to Jesus. I got radically saved, and unfortunately, I went down a dark path of like addiction and drugs and alcoholism and everything else that sometimes goes with that scene of the nightclubs and the rock and roll. But my mum and dad were praying for me, and I'm really grateful for their prayers because I had this most amazing experience with Jesus and gave my life to him. And around that time, we'd also signed the record deal. So it was kind of like this dilemma that I'd stepped into where all of a sudden, I didn't really want to sing about the things that I used to sing about. I wanted to sing about Jesus now. And so the record label actually sat me down, Kate, and they said, Daniel, we love the music. We actually love the new songs, but this Christian theme that's starting to come through is too strong. And they said, it might work maybe in America, but in Australia, it's too strong. And so what we've decided to do is email you all the lyric changes that need to take place, or we can't invest any more money into the project. And so basically they gave me an ultimatum. And actually they said this, they said, I remember so clearly, they said, this industry is full of drug dealers and pimps. And they said, this Christian theme is way too strong. Take Jesus out, stop singing about Jesus, or we can't continue with this record deal. So as a new Christian, that was a big decision to make, Kate. I wrestled with it for a little while somewhat, and like I gave them references like Switchfoot, because we had a similar sort of sound to Switchfoot at that stage, because I really felt for my friends in the band, because they hadn't had the experience with Jesus, and we'd been working for 5 years to get to this point, and then all of a sudden I'm given this ultimatum. But and I'd fallen so so in love with Jesus, I felt like it'd just be so fake if I couldn't sing about Jesus. And so I decided to say, I'm sorry, guys, I can't continue with this, and laid it all down. And every day I just really started to pursue Jesus more and more, and his will in my life.
5: Yeah, there's a cost to following him, isn't there, in different ways and different spaces of our lives. A beautiful sacrificial moment there, I'm sure, for you. But what I kind of would allude to is that onwards and upwards, right? When you were 19, it was probably your whole world doing that. But then probably a couple of decades since then, what a journey. So we're going to dive into a little bit, probably your whole world doing that. But then probably a couple of decades since then, what a journey. So we're going to dive into a

0: probably around six or seven times. And on one of those trips, I got together with some great writers, Jill Nicole Ford and Tyler Moody, in one of the writing sessions here. And I sat down. I think I would have shared my story with them probably for around an hour. And I just shared how, you know, I went down this really dark path and music led me down this dark path. And I talked about the addiction and the pain that I was going through. And I talked about how I walked into this church, and one of the lyric lines says, I stumbled up the church steps. It felt like my first steps. And then love broke through like a crashing wave. And that's literally what happened. I walked into this church and I just had this most amazing experience with Jesus and with the power of the Holy Spirit, with his love. And I was delivered, what I would call completely set free of drug addiction, alcoholism, just that one encounter with Jesus. And I've never been the same since. Yeah. And then I describe being baptized on a warehouse floor in the chorus. And because the church was in a warehouse, which was really cool. It was like decked out. I sat there and discussed this, and they really sort of drew out the story and the emotion of the story. And together we spent a couple of sessions completing it and really crafting the lyrics around my story and the melody. And you know, I've written a whole, probably about 40 songs in the last 2 years, but this one's really special. It's really deep and meaningful because it carries my testimony and my story.
1: Oh, so powerful. I got a couple of tingles there. You know, just the transforming power of God's love and when he meets us. And I love that you're able to meet with some people to help craft that into a beautiful testimony. So let's play it for the very first time on the Oz Music Showcase. It's brand new from Daniel Hagan. It's called Feels Like Coming Home.

0: than this.
1: My co-host for this hour, all the way from the Nashville area in the USA, it's Daniel Hagan chatting with me. This is the first time having you on the show. It's so good to be with you.
2: Thanks, Kate. It's great to be on here co-hosting with you and talking about music and especially Aussie music. Go the Aussies.
1: Ooh, I remember meeting you in March in Sydney. I'm sure I had been around connecting with you at different times through Awakening Things, which we'll touch on in a second. But I just was like, this is a very tall man who has excellent hair. For those who've never met you before, you are tall. How tall are you?
2: 6'7", as the kids say.
1: 6'7". That's so true. And you've got these incredible dreadlocks. Tell me, are they a lot of upkeep? Are they going to stick around? Or is that that's your sort of signature?
2: I've got really curly hair, Kate. So if I grow my hair, it's a massive afro, which is kind of cool. I have had that as a hairstyle at one stage. So to grow it longer, the dreadlocks just make sense. And this batch of dreadlocks has been 8 years, but it's been on and off probably for 20 years now.
1: Okay, wow. Well, well, that's dedication to that. Absolutely. Just a bit of fun. Well, so the way that I sort of first connected with you and your music was when you started working with Awakening Music, working with Ben and then doing some music, putting a band together. Was that kind of your next foray into an actual music team or a band post the original band?
2: Yeah, so as I mentioned earlier about the band experience with the label, and I laid music down after that for quite a number of years and started to learn the Bible, started to get a real heart for outreach and winning people to Jesus with the gospel, sharing the gospel. And it was quite a few years later that we started to do some events, some outreach events. And I teamed up with a great friend of mine, Ben Fitzgerald, who I met as a new Christian, and we've just been best friends ever since. He's such an amazing man of God, doing a great work around the world. We were doing events in Europe and also Australia. And so I led the music for him, set up the label arm and the publishing, and we started to write and collaborate with some different artists around the Melbourne area. Man, it turned out to be an amazing experience. We got to go all over Europe to these huge stadiums and arenas and lead worship with other incredible worship leaders. And we got to see thousands of people give their life to Christ. And it was so fun. And so I was doing that in parallel with also planting and leading churches too. So I sort of had two things happening. It was the festivals, the music, the evangelism, and also leading a church network too. So it was quite a bit that was happening, but I loved it all. But I must say the music and the evangelism and festivals, that was really where my heart was. And so it was such a great experience.
1: Well, what was the steps in between Awakening Music and then you moved to Brisbane and you planted a church up there and different things like that? So what was the journey from that to, oh, I'm going to move to Nashville?
2: The last Awakening event was in Brisbane, which was pretty cool because we were at that stage, we were living on the Sunshine Coast, and we decided to plant more churches in Queensland. So we had churches in Victoria, and then we moved around 2021 to Sunshine Coast and planted churches through Queensland. And then we ran a huge campaign in Brisbane, another Awakening in 2025, I think it was, 2024, end of 2024, which was powerful. And around that time, I'd started to travel into Nashville, and I started to get opportunities to write with some amazing writers, did some work with Curb Publishing and some of their writers there, and then started to do some events. I was also writing songs around a choir as well with this choir concept. A great friend of mine, Will Smith, his name is, he's based in Nashville. So we actually flew him over to one of our events in Brisbane, and then I've been flying into Nashville to work with him. And I just really started to fall in love with the area, and my wife and I, Chelsea, really felt the Lord speaking to us about the area, and we really felt like God was leading us to move into the Nashville area. And so literally as we speak, Kate, I think we've been here nearly 3 weeks. So this is such a fresh,
1: so
2: fresh thing right now. Yeah.
1: I have been chatting to a bunch of different Southeast Queensland artists recently. Matthew Paul Cooper, who we're going to talk about in a second, and a couple of worship leaders who are doing an album. We're going to talk to them next week. But they were like, I wonder whether, you know, the worship and Christian music centre of Australia at the moment seems to be happening in Southeast and Queensland. There just seems to be that kind of vibe of collaboration. There's live performances, live albums, there's shows happening, there's people just seem to know each other. Something that in other places, you know, I'm more familiar with the Melbourne space, it maybe doesn't happen as much. Would you agree that there's something going on up there?
2: Yeah, well, I got to experience some of it to a degree. So I was living on the Sunshine Coast and there was just great artists and producers, film people popping up everywhere. I just started to meet all these amazing people. And you mentioned Matthew Paul Cooper. I think he's mixed and produced probably around 11 songs. We just worked real hard over the last year and a half. And so I've got a whole bunch of songs ready to put out that he played a huge part in. He's wow. So talented. And he's got such a passion for Jesus as well. And he's a great artist and writer in his own right too. There's just so many great people around him as well. So it was actually another friend, Steve, that introduced me to him. And then another friend, Nathan, that I collaborate with sometimes, he also introduced me to someone else. And there's just all these amazing connections in that area. And I'm like, man, God's hand's really on that Southeast region right now for creativity, for sure.
1: Yeah. Yeah. I would agree. There's something happening there that I'm not hearing about in other places, and I love it and honor it. And I want to get up there. And I personally would like, Matt, let's do a song together. So, you know, there's lots of stuff happening there. Speaking of Matt, we had him on the show a couple of weeks ago as our co-host, and we played his new song Evergreen. Have you heard that one? What do you love about Matt? And I'll get you to introduce it.
2: Yeah, I love it. And he is really, I love the sounds that he gets, and I know the work that he puts in, and I got to have a little sneak peek when I was there laying some tracks and doing some writing and recording with him, and he's got quite a few amazing songs up his sleeve, actually, but this Evergreen song is just real special. I love it. Very powerful. He's got some cool songs that he's been writing about his family as well as a young dad. And he's one of my favorite Australian artists. And in fact, one of my favorite artists in general. So I'm sure if you haven't heard this song, everyone, you're going to love it.
1: Would you like to introduce it?
2: Yeah, sure would. So this next song is called Evergreen and it's by Matthew Paul.

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3: 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I know I do anyway.
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0: Back with Kate and my co-host for this episode, Daniel Hagan, on the internet with me from the Nashville area. All right, let's jump into the Fast Five. Daniel doesn't know the questions in advance. It's more fun that way. Five random questions to help the audience get to know you outside of your music. Are you ready?
1: Let's do it.
0: Let's do it. Okay, question number one. What's the best piece of advice that you've ever been given?
1: If you don't quit, you win.
0: Who told you that?
1: A beautiful missionary lady named Heidi Baker.
0: If we had time, we'd dive into that, but we can't. Let's move on. Your favorite character in the Bible?
1: Favorite character in the Bible is Jesus.
0: Or a persona, Jesus.
1: Sorry, I was thinking Paul, I was thinking Daniel, but then I thought, I can't go past Jesus, can I?
0: Love it. Okay, moving on. Who would you love to sing or play with, dead or alive?
1: Jeff Buckley. Yeah, because I'm a vocalist. His Grace album is still something that I often go back to. It's just so much emotion, and his vocal ability was phenomenal. A very broken man in many ways. If I had the chance to sing with him or do music with him, I'd certainly be telling him about Jesus, that's for sure.
0: Mm, also amazing. Okay, question four. What time of day do your best ideas come out of you? What time do they happen?
1: These days, it's probably the morning with some coffee.
0: Excellent. But without coffee, not so certain.
1: Yeah.
0: How do you take your coffee? Bonus question, how do you take your coffee?
1: Depending, if I'm singing, I try to avoid milk. A little bit of almond milk's pretty cool. Coffee in Australia is a lot better than America. I've got to make some sacrifices being here. But no, there are some cool cafes here though.
0: Yeah. Well, with all the Aussie influence, there's got to be some kind of Aussie espresso cafe in there somewhere. Yeah, with a good flat white. Yeah. Okay. Final question. Sweet or savory? And you can't sit on the fence.
1: Savory.
0: What's your go-to with savory? Like a sausage or an olive or cheese or?
1: Yeah. I love salami and cheese and that type of thing for sure.
0: Well done. That was it. Quick, fast five. Five random questions to help us to get to know Daniel Hagan. So interesting there. Okay. And a bonus one in there. Let's move on from there. We are going to play a song that you collaborated on with two other Aussie artists. We did mention them in the last section, Stephen James Bowell and Nathan Fawcett. It's a great song. It's actually one of my favorites that we play at the moment on the show. It's called Wherever I Go. How did that collaboration come about? Were you part of the songwriting or did you just as a vocalist on it? Tell us about that. And what was it like making music with some mates?
1: Yeah, it was really cool. I've known Nathan for a long time and we've done some ministry together over the years. And he just pulled me into the project. He said, there's a verse and a chorus that I think would really suit your voice. And I think lyrically, we're both trying to encourage each other to be just sold out for Jesus. Whatever he says, we're going to do it. Wherever you go, wherever you want us to go, Lord, we'll go. And then I got to meet actually Steve in that process for the first time. Okay. And he's got such a beautiful voice. And I've done some other writing with him as well and other music too. And he was the one that actually introduced me to Matt, who produced a whole bunch of songs for me too. So it was such a great time of collaboration and connection.
0: The song, what kind of meaning does it have for you in your heart? Because it is such a beautiful, deep cry to say, God, I want my life to be laid out for you. What do you hope that people take away when they listen to it?
1: Yeah, I think for me, when I hear it and when I'm singing it, it just speaks of just radical obedience. And for me, as much as it's a fun thing to move to an area that's, you know, where you're passionate about music and creativity like Nashville, it really was a difficult season for us, moving our family here and, you know, just leaving everything we've known. And there were times we felt like, is this going to happen? Felt like giving up. And so this song was actually a source of encouragement to really declare. It's like, Lord, if you said it, if you want us to go, we're going to go. So I would just encourage anyone that's hearing it. Yeah, just let that be your prayer. God, whatever you want me to do, could be a small thing or a big thing, God, I want to be obedient to you.
0: It's incredible. We love it. This is a beautiful song called Wherever I Go. It's Nathan Fawcett, Stephen James Bowell, and Daniel Hagan on the Oz Music Showcase.

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0: It's been such a joy to talk with Daniel Hagan as my co-host for the show. Daniel, so good just to sit down and get to know someone and hear the journey, right?
1: Yeah, Kate, it's been really fun being on the show with you and hosting and just talking about Aussie music and collaboration and what's happening in Nashville, what's happening in Australia. Thanks for having me. I really, really have enjoyed our time.
0: Yeah, thank you so much. It's so great to dream together. And that's why I always ask my final question of my co-host, which we'll get to, because we do believe that one, God is good and there's more room, there's more songs that have yet to be written and sung, there's more shows and more artists that we're not full yet, we're not done yet. There's so much more to come out of our beautiful Australian culture and voices and stories and heart. And so that's what wanting to really highlight and champion here on the Oz Music Showcase. And we know that there's probably more coming up for you. So I'd love to know, you've got Feels Like Coming Home out. What does this look like for you? You teased 11 songs or something with Matthew Paul Cooper. What's the next little rollout for you? Is there an album? Are there more shows? Obviously, you're in the US, so we won't be able to go to a bunch of those, but tell us the plan.
1: Obviously, my previous catalogue was with Awakening Music, but now I've started this solo journey. And over the last 4 months, I've put out 4 new singles. Feels Like Coming Home is my main single. Over the next coming months, I'll be putting out just like one single every month. And yeah, as I mentioned, I've got a whole bank of songs. I've been doing a lot of writing. I think I'm at around 40 odd songs at the moment. I'm really looking forward to, I'm not sure if I'm going to keep going with singles or I might maybe put out an EP, but this is going to be consistent music coming out. So I'm excited about sharing that with everyone. And yeah, it's been really fun.
0: We will absolutely keep our eye on what is coming out from you, maybe able to touch base again with a song in the next couple of months. It's been a joy to chat to you and just hear a bit of that story and that testimony. Final question for you, Daniel, and then we'll let you go. I don't know if it's bedtime for you because we're in a different time zone, but the final question is, what is one thing you'd love to see happen or change in the Aussie Christian music industry?
1: Okay, great question. I think it'd be really cool to see more live events happening, more opportunities for young artists. It'd be great to see a few of these big labels maybe have some offices again in Australia and invest into the nation, because I think there's really a move happening. And I know there's some great things happening. And obviously our friend Cameron is doing quite a bit in the music scene, and it'd be great to see Australians supporting Australians as well. Sometimes we tend to look to America or look to other outside of our own backyard, but man, there's so many great artists around. And that's why, Kate, what you're doing with this show is just, you know, highlighting Australian artists is so important, where we, you know, support one another, encourage one another, believe in one another. That's one thing here, the belief in themselves and each other here is huge. I've noticed that. It's a real mindset. And I think we've got to do that in Australia too, really support each other, create spaces to be able to have lots of live music happening. And I think it'll just continue to snowball and grow and grow and grow.
0: Yep. Amen. I agree with all of that. Such good answer. Daniel, we're going to call it there. Thank you so much for being my co-host. We love the new song. We're looking forward to new stuff from you. Friends, you want to listen to Daniel Hagan, you can connect with him and follow him along by following us on Instagram at AUS Music Showcase, or you can find bio and links information on our brand new website, ausmusicshowcase.com.au. Daniel, you're the best. Thank you so much for joining me.
1: Thank you, Kate. Thanks for having me. And thanks to all the listeners too. God bless.

0: 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Speaking life.
1: The Oz Music Showcase. 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

That's a bit of a throwback. Claire Hazard with In Love With You. It's Kate here. Oh, my goodness. I just loved that chat with Daniel Hagan. I've met him a couple of times. He's very tall. He has very long dreadlocks, which I don't know how he maintains, but they look great. What a story, what a song, and what a testimony of God's faithfulness in his life and his family. Wow, you're going to definitely want to follow along with Daniel. 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In the next hour, my TED Talk is back. We've got three new songs in our new release alert and we're going to check the charts, so don't go anywhere. This is New Empire with Take Me Back. Empire.

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5: 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I'm absolutely loving spending some time with you. I'm pretty sure you're loving it too, which is why you're sticking around. This hour, we've got great music from Levi McGrath, compliments of Gus, and the brand new song from Estee. It's called Brand New. That's up very soon. My TED Talk is on the way, and we're talking about one of my favourite bands, Switchfoot, and how I've actually loved them for more than half of my life. How did that happen? Oh my gosh, you got to tune in for my TED Talk in a couple minutes' time. Before we get there, some Brittany Cairns and this one from John Newsome from Newcastle. It's his song Speak on the Oz Music Showcase. This Friday.

Cairns with her song The Radio. You're listening to Kate, and it's time for my TED Talk. If you've never tuned in for my TED Talk, well, you're in for a beautiful one. This episode, I get to share for a couple of minutes on something I'm passionate about, on a trending idea or a hot topic in music and creativity. And today I want to talk about the soundtrack of a life. Because a few weeks ago, my friend Aaron invited a few of us over to listen to the brand new Switchfoot album, Forever Now. Now, that probably doesn't sound particularly remarkable because lots of people listen to music together, except for one important detail. None of us were allowed to listen to it beforehand. And was I a bit unhappy about that? Yes, especially because the vinyl had been delayed and we'd been waiting nearly. None of us were allowed to listen to it beforehand. And was I a bit unhappy about that? Yes, especially because the vinyl had been delayed.

it would ruin the experience. So I was a good girl and I waited. 8 long weeks of resisting temptation, avoiding spoilers, and intentionally not pressing play. And then when the record finally arrived, we gathered around Aaron's turntable and listened to the album from beginning to end as it was intended to be heard. And then as I was sitting there listening, I found myself reflecting on something that I'd never really considered before. I've been listening to Switchfoot since 1998. That's 28 years, more than half of my life. 28 years of albums, concerts, road trip playlists, different seasons of life, and countless moments soundtracked by their music. When I first discovered them, I was a teenager trying to figure out who I was and where I fit in the world. I just got a job at Coorong, so I got access to all this incredible Christian music. Like most teenagers, I had far more questions than answers, and there was something about John Foreman's songwriting that resonated deeply with me. His lyrics wrestled with faith, purpose, and hope and doubt in a way that felt honest and thoughtful rather than simplistic. And looking back now, I can see that these songs did more than just entertain me. They shaped me. And as someone who eventually became a songwriter myself, I can trace some of my inspiration directly back to artists like Switchfoot. Their music helped me understand that songs could be both meaningful and accessible. They showed me that you could ask difficult questions, tell stories, and explore faith without pretending to have everything figured out. And what's interesting is that not every Switchfoot album has been my favorite. Some of their albums I return to regularly, and others connect with me a little less. There are songs I know word for word and songs I've probably forgotten over time. Yet every time they release something new, I'm interested, and every time I hear they're touring, I pay attention and hope they come to Australia. The more I've thought about it, the more I've realized that loyalty to an artist isn't really about them releasing perfect music. It's about the history you have with them. At some point, the music becomes woven into the fabric of your life. And I would take a punt and say that most of us have artists like that. The moment you hear one of their songs, you're immediately transported somewhere else. A particular season, a particular relationship or version of yourself. The music becomes attached to those memories, and every time you hear it, those memories come rushing back. And perhaps that's why music can feel so personal. It's never just sound, it's emotion, it's nostalgia and identity. Now, a few years ago, I actually finally got the opportunity to meet Switchfoot at a meet and greet ahead of a concert. Now, if you've ever had a chance to meet someone whose work has significantly impacted your life, you'll understand what happened next. I spent a little bit of time imagining that moment. I'd carefully thought about what I wanted to say, particularly to John Foreman. I wanted to thank him for the impact his songwriting had had on me during my teenage years. I wanted to tell him how much his music had influenced my own songwriting journey. I'd spent years benefiting from work he'd created, and I wanted to express my gratitude properly. And then the moment arrived, there they were in front of me, and I completely fangirled. Every thoughtful thing I'd planned to say disappeared from my brain. Instead of delivering the meaningful message I'd rehearsed in my head, I talked about the weather and I stumbled through conversation and walked away thinking it wasn't quite how I had imagined it, but I look back and laugh because the truth is the impact an artist has on your life doesn't depend on whether you ever get the chance to tell them about it. The impact is already there. It's in the memories they helped create. It's in the way their songs accompanied you through different chapters of your life. It's in the encouragement, the inspiration, and perspective that their work provided when you needed it the most. And that is the remarkable thing about art. Someone creates something on the other side of the world, and without ever meeting you, their work becomes part of your story. And as I sat listening to that new Switchfoot album on vinyl last week, I realized the evening wasn't really about hearing a new record. It was about reflecting on nearly 3 decades of connection. Now, not a personal friendship with the band, as much as I would love that, but a relationship with the music and the role it played throughout my life, the voice it had in my life. The album was new, the gratitude wasn't. And perhaps that's why some artists stay with us for decades. Not because every album becomes a masterpiece, but because somehow they've managed to walk alongside us through enough seasons that their music becomes part of who we are. So I would love to know, what artist has become a part of your story? And what does your connection to them reveal about the person that you've become? I'd love to hear your reflection on this. What artist
would be

is similar to you, that Switchfoot is for me. You can send me a message on our Instagram at AUS Music Showcase. I'd love to hear from you. Let's play a new song from a new artist. Maybe you're about to hear her for the very first time. She could be on the way to be one of those impactful artists. It's Estee from South Australia with her song Brand New on the Oz Music Showcase.

0: That was Melbourne band Compliments of Gus with Sweep. And it's time to look at the charts and see what's been happening on Australian Christian radio. Let's have a look and see whether we have a new number one this week. And the news is that For King and Country, for the fourth consecutive week, are sitting at the number one spot with their song Miracle. Congratulations to the guys. I do love that one. There's a couple of tracks that have just hit the top 20, including Daniel Hagan, who was just my co-host, and his song Feels Like Coming Home. Matt Maher with Gonna Be All Right. Rachel Purcell with Keep Going. And Tori Kelly, love her with her song Control. A few Aussies in the charts on top of For King and Country and Daniel Hagan, Justin Michael and Nathan Tasker, plus a whole bunch in the top 100. So there are still some great representatives who've been on the chart for quite a while. Congrats to all of them. We'll check back in next week to see what's happening on Christian radio here in Australia. We'll touch base with the TCM chart next week here on the Oz Music Showcase. On the way, in the next 10, some Levi McGrath and a bit of Kobe DeMaria coming up next here on the Oz Music Showcase.
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That's Levi McGrath with One More Moment on the Oz Music Showcase. Outstanding achievement here. Outstanding achievements, some new songs out in the world that I want to draw your attention to. This is our new release alert from Sydney. Lucy Sugarman is doing an incredible job. Her team are on fire at the moment ahead of a bit of a national tour, her gospel music show coming to Brisbane, Sydney and Melbourne. She has released a song called Friends to Lovers. Friends.

It's a cute pop song from a very talented Lucy Sugarman called Friends and Lovers. That's out now. We spoke about them in our socials check-in, and Jason and Hannah from Brook Street have a new song out.

Their songs are always so well written and so easy listening. That's a great song from Brook Street called The Bends. Let's throw in one more for you from Benjamin William Hastings and Aidan King, a live version of their song Waiting to See What God Does. This is one of my faves from their album, Happy to Be Here.

Bella Taylor Smith also appearing as a vocalist in that live version. Got some tingles there. It's a beautiful song from their album, Happy to Be Here. Three great tunes out right now. 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Lucy Sugarman with Friends and Lovers, Brook Street with The Bends, and Benjamin William Hastings and Aidan King with a live version of Waiting to See What God Does. Three great new releases this week on the Oz Music Show.

0: From Melbourne, it's Ellery Cohen with Far Too Long. It's time for our creative moment. We are going to explore something to challenge and deepen your understanding of your creativity. A quote from Oscar Wilde today. He was a famous Irish writer, poet, and playwright. He died in 1900. That was a long time ago. But his thoughts and ideas still are relevant today. This is what Oscar Wilde says. An idea that is not dangerous is unworthy of being called an idea at all. Does that seem strange to think about ideas as dangerous? I think my take on what Oscar Wilde is saying here is to have bold and ambitious and brave ideas. It's very easy to come up with something or just a quick version of something that someone's done before. To be brave and brazen and come up with an idea that hasn't been done before or that really approaches something from a different perspective and challenges or questions the status quo, I think that's what he's talking about. Be brave and allow your ideas to really be dangerous. What do you think about that? What would your thoughts be for this quote from Oscar Wilde about ideas and creativity? He says, an idea that is not dangerous is unworthy of being called an idea at all. How does that encourage you to be bold and brave with your ideas, to dream big and to let those ideas out into the world? It's a great quote from Oscar Wilde for our creative moment.
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That's Emma Mullings with her number one hit, Skinny Roads. 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And we're glad to play it here on the Oz Music Showcase. We're close to the end of the show. It's been incredible. I'm so glad that you're with me. 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

0: What a banger from Fido. That's Lift Me Up. It's Kate with you. This is the final moments of the Oz Music Showcase for today. Meow, sad panda. It's been an excellent show. Thanks to my co-host Daniel Hagen for joining me and talking about his journey from pastor to musicianary and that brand new song called Feels Like Coming Home. 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Next week, I'm chatting with two incredible co-hosts, Jesse Rose and Lachlan from Kingdom Culture Worship and from Southland Music and Worship up in Queensland. They are absolutely doing incredible things, collaborating together on a brand new album, which we are going to premiere and talk about next week on the show. You're going to love that one. Plus, we'll have our one to watch. We'll check the charts, the TED Talk, and so much more. So make sure you join me next week. I'll see you then. But before we do that, this is Victor Clay from South Australia with Love Like This.
1: Yeah. Have you ever, ever, ever had love like this, like this, like this? Have you ever, ever, ever had love like this, like this?

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3: Have you ever spoken to a mate or a therapist or even a random at the shops and they say something so profound that you go home and tell your spouse or a loved one, "Honey, this guy at the shop said this." And they look back at you with a face of surprise because they've been saying the same thing to you for the last 6 months. It happens to me a lot, sorry Jess, because often in my mental health journey, I'm looking for some new trick that's going to solve everything. But as you probably know, if you walk with mental ill health like I do, it's not about having a new trick. It's about doing the things that work consistently day after day after day. My plan going forward is pretty simple. Connect to God, take my medication, try to stay healthy, and try not to blow it all up. You're probably doing better than you think. So just keep going and reach out if you need some help.
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3: This is Hope with God. I'm Andrew Palau. Do you need a friend? In this world with connections that are so fleeting, it's easy to get disconnected. The book of Proverbs says this: a friend loves at all times, and a brother is born for times of adversity. What if you could find a friendship that would truly last? The Bible teaches us about a friendship with God through Jesus Christ. Jesus once said this in the book of John: I have called you friends, for everything that I learned from my Father, I have made known to you. If you're looking for a friendship that will last, take a moment to pray and ask Jesus to be your friend. Pray this: Jesus, I want to know you. Thank you for forgiving me, for paying the penalty on the cross that I should have paid. What a friend you are. Amen. Start that journey today. It started with that prayer, but there's more to go. Always remember, there is hope with God.

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1: 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Same, same.
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3: You may know it as coriander or cilantro, but I only refer to this herb with one word, yuck. This herb causes the most division in my family. Some absolutely love it and can't get enough of it, and others like me can't stand it. The message of Jesus can also be dividing. For some, Jesus is the way to eternal life. He offers forgiveness of sins, compassionate love, and patient grace. But for others, it is only heard as a message of judgment, hate, and bitterness. Like my father said to me many years ago, "How will you know whether coriander is for you if you don't taste it?" Rather than let the world decide for us, let's try Jesus. Pick up a Bible or ask a Christian friend to guide you. When you meet Jesus, maybe you'll hate him, but maybe, just maybe, you'll discover that he has loved you first. 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To open more space for reflection and conversation about God, go to thirdspace.org.au.

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3: I used to work with someone who was always happy. We'd run an event and I'd be mad at the wind, but she'd be thankful it wasn't too hot. I'd find the crowd annoying and she found it energising. I'd whinge about the bad coffee and she's just happy for a drink. We literally were in the same place with the same job and the same circumstance, but completely different attitudes. See, she chose joy. And not that life was always easy for her, because it wasn't, but she decided in every circumstance to lean into gratitude and joy. Joy isn't about being perfect, it's about choosing where to put your focus. As someone who has a propensity towards dark thoughts and feeling depressed, I especially have to practice this. I don't naturally lean towards feeling joyful, but I can choose joy.
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3: This is Hope with God. I am Wendy Palau. 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We try so hard to be perfect, but the truth is that can be exhausting. What if letting go of the need to be perfect can actually bring us peace? There's a simple message in the Bible that says, "Come to me, all you who are weary and burdened, and I will give you rest." It's an invitation to stop striving and to find rest in the one who's already perfect. Trusting in God's power instead of our own can free us to live with peace and confidence. 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It's time to bring your whole self to Jesus and let him carry you. Always remember, there is hope with God.

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1: Aaron faints in an optometrist. Jeff passes out when he falls off a cliff. Same, same.
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0: And with great Christian music all day. 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

Humans have always had their celebrities. Whole industries are built on our propensity to idolise people. Yet celebrities are people just like us. So why do we get so obsessed by them? I'm Tanya Harris of God Conversations. The notion of a celebrity is deceptive. We take their photos, collect their autographs, and travel around the world to see them. Distance creates a fanciful image, because when we meet them, we discover they're just like us. It's healthy to respect people, learn from them, and celebrate their contribution to society. Where it gets unhealthy is when we allow those people to fill a need in our hearts. That longing for beauty, status, and significance that comes because we're created to know God. Let's not give people the place that belongs to God. It's not good for them, and it's not good for us. To join the journey of hearing the voice of God for yourself, come subscribe to our devotional plan at godconversations.com. God.

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1: 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Nahum 1, verse 7.
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Can you imagine your boss cleaning the bathroom? In a world where successful leaders are seen to be untouchable, Jesus' example of leadership is striking. He reaches out, touches his disciples' dirty feet, and washes them. And back in those days, the common footwear were sandals, and the common way of travel was walking. Washing feet was seen as a lowly task which a servant of a household would usually perform, not leaders. And yet Jesus bends down, takes each foot in his hands, and washes off all the dirt and grime. Jesus' example of leadership is one of gentleness and humility. The world may look at him in shame, and yet he shows us an alternative way to treat one another as God's loving creation made in God's image. So the next time you're in a position of power or influence, remember Jesus and trust that his way is the most honourable. This is Sharon Cooper with God in 60 Seconds. To open more space for reflection and conversation about God, go to thirdspace.org.au.

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2: 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Same, same.
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1: We had a blue heeler called Rex that barked all the time. He barked most of the day, all day, months and years on end. And if you've ever heard a cattle dog bark, it is not a pleasant sound. One day our neighbour finally cracked it and yelled out to us to shut the dog up. We couldn't believe his audacity. How dare he? As we started scheming ways to get him back. Now, as an adult, I realised we were completely in the wrong in that situation. But I didn't know, and I didn't have experience to think that that was the case. If you've got tension in your life, maybe consider that it may actually be your fault. I'm not trying to condemn you or make you feel bad. That's not my goal here. But if you take a step back from your situation and consider all the players, you may have more ownership over the problem than you think.
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This is Hope with God. I'm Andrew Palau. Has anyone ever made a promise to you and then let you down? What if I told you that God has made many promises to you? Better yet, He will never fail you. He will never break His promises. In the Bible, God's living word, the book of 1 Kings says this: not one of God's good promises has ever failed. God sent His Son, Jesus, to rescue us from death. He gave His life to make a way for us to be close with God. 3 days after dying on the cross, Jesus rose from the grave, defeating sin and death. God made a way for us to have life. He is a faithful promise keeper. That way is Jesus. Do you want to know God, the keeper of all promises? He's waiting for you with open arms. Put your trust in Him today. Always remember, there is hope with God. I'm Andrew Palau.

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1: 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So why should I be afraid? 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So why should I tremble?
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1: 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Jeff passes out when he falls off a cliff. Same, same.
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0: And with great Christian music all day. Speaking life.

the book of Genesis, we're pictured as ambassadors of God, called to steward and look after the earth. But how are we to do it? I'm Tanya Harris of God Conversations. I recently visited a church who are playing their part. Every month they host what's called a repair cafe for their community. The idea came out of the Netherlands. 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One may ask, what's the point if we can just buy a new one? Tragically, our tendency towards overconsumption is destroying our planet, and this is one way to push back. It also helps us to see our possessions in a new light. In its own way, the Repair Cafe reinforces our God-given mandate to care for the world and not to exploit it. 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

This month, Google searches for Birkenstock sandals went up by 300%. Birkenstocks are all the rage. Wait, but how? When I wore Birkenstocks 20 years ago, they were super daggy. I scared away people, especially if I wore them with socks and cargo shorts. But they're all the rage because Margot Robbie wears them in the movie Barbie. What makes something fashionable isn't the thing itself, but who wears them. Sadly, that means that no matter what I wear, I'll be out of fashion. The problem isn't what I wear, the problem is me. Society will never see me as fashionable, but the Bible says that we are treasured by Jesus. He sees us as fashionable. Jesus wants to be seen with us. But more than this, Jesus fashions us to make us fashionable. So go out and rock the cargo shorts, socks and sandals. Not even Margot Robbie can make that look cool, but you'll always look fabulous in the eyes of Jesus. G'day, I'm Sam Chan with God in 60 Seconds. For more space to think and talk about God, go to thirdspace.org.au.

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9: And now the weather for this Sunday, the 23rd of August. Well, for the Hunter, it'll be a top of 19 in Cessnock, 18 in Maitland and 20 in Singleton. Mostly a sunny, it's going to be a great winter's day. For Port Stephens, partly cloudy with tops around 19 in Raymond Terrace and 18 in Nelson's Bay. Heading out to Newcastle, partly cloudy in the city with tops around 18 in the city and Wallsend reaching 19. Lake Macquarie, you can expect a partly cloudy day with a top of 19 degrees. And finally, the Central Coast. Partly cloudy day with tops of 18 at Gosford and 17 at the entrance. Overall, it's going to be a dry day with a mix of sun and cloud right across the region. That's the weather this Sunday, the 23rd of August, right here on Rima 99.7, where we are speaking life.
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9: 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The time is now 5 minutes past six. My name's Ken Robinson. Great to have your company. Over the next 3 hours until 9 a.m, we've got a wonderful lineup for you, filled with some of the best Christian music and inspirational teaching. Today we're focusing on a special theme, discerning God's voice in the everyday moments. You know, life can feel overwhelming when we face the unknown. How do we hold on to faith when circumstances, well, seem out of control? In Proverbs chapter 3, verses 5 to 6, it offers us this wisdom. Trust in the Lord with all your heart and lean not on your own understanding. In all your ways, submit to him and he will make your path straight. You know, one of the biggest questions many of us ask is, how do I know if God is leading me or are these just my own thoughts? You know, it's an honest question because our minds can be busy places. At any moment, we can be thinking about work, family, finances, responsibilities, decisions, and all the things we wish we could change. In the middle of all of that noise, it can be difficult to recognize the quiet direction of God. The good news is that God is not trying to confuse us. The Lord is patient, faithful, and willing to guide us. His voice will never contradict his word, and his leading will always reflect his character. God may challenge us, stretch us, or ask us to take a step that feels uncomfortable, but he will never lead us towards dishonesty, bitterness, selfishness, or fear. You know, sometimes we expect God's direction to arrive in a dramatic moment, with a clear sign or an immediate answer. It's though we're waiting for the angels to appear in the sky and the trumpets to blow. But that's rarely, if ever, I don't think I've ever seen that or experienced that. Often it's his guidance, and it comes quietly. It may be a verse of scripture that stays in our minds, a gentle sense that we should encourage someone, a concern that keeps returning during prayer, or a growing peace about the next step we need to take. That is why making space for God matters. We do not need to escape from everyday life to hear him, but we do need to slow down enough to notice. A few quiet moments in the morning, a prayer while driving, or a pause before making a decision can help us become more attentive to what God might be saying. Let's face it, we also need patience. Not every answer comes straight away. Sometimes God gives us enough light for the next step rather than the whole journey. You see, faith means acting on what we know while trusting him with what we do not understand. And if you enjoy today's program, don't forget that you can join me each weekday morning here on Rhema 99.7 at 10 minutes past 10 in the morning for my daily devotional the week ahead. This week I'm going to be expanding on hearing the voice of God. And over the next 5 days, Monday, Tuesday, Wednesday, Thursday and Friday, 10 minutes past 10, in my daily devotional, I'm going to give you some practical steps that will help you take your faith to the next level. So as we go through this morning, let's think about how we can actively live out our faith in every aspect of our day. Let's get ready for a morning filled with some uplifting music and meaningful conversation. Why don't you grab yourself a cup of coffee, your favourite beverage, get yourself comfortable, and let's start this faith-filled journey together. My name's Ken Robinson. Welcome to Sunday Mornings here on Rhema 99.7, where we are speaking life. The time is now 8 minutes past 6.

And it's 16 minutes past six. That's Phil Wickham with his track Psalm 8. And if you're just joining us, a very good morning. Hi, my name's Ken Robinson, and welcome to our program, Sunday Mornings, here on Rima 99.7. On today's show, we're talking about cutting through that inner noise that stops us from hearing from God. Most of us know what it feels like to have a noisy mind. We may be sitting quietly, but inside we are thinking about a thousand things. There's work, family, bills that need to be paid, appointments, unfinished jobs and conversations. Well, we wish had gone differently. Add to that, we've got telephones, emails, social media feeds and all those other people's expectations. And it can feel as though there is never a moment of real stillness. That is why in Psalm chapter 46, verse 10, it gives us such a helpful invitation. It says here, "Be still and know that I am God." Being still does not always mean sitting in complete silence for a long time. It can simply mean pausing long enough to remember that God is present and that we do not have to carry everything alone. You know, sometimes we say we want to hear God, but our days are so full that we never give ourselves room to listen. We move from one task to another, and even when we pray, we may just spend the whole time talking to God and telling him what we want. I mean, prayer is certainly a place where we can bring our needs to God, but it is also a place where we slow down and become attentive. You might begin with just a few quiet minutes. Why don't you just turn off the television, put your phone out of reach, and simply take a breath. Read a short passage of scripture slowly, and why don't you ask something like, "Lord, what do you want me to notice today?" And then resist the urge to rush on and do something else. Now, there's no doubt about it, the inner noise may not disappear immediately. Those anxious thoughts are probably going to still come along, and your mind is probably, if you're anything like me, it's going to wander. That does not mean you have failed. Instead, gently bring your attention back to God. You see, stillness is something we learn through practice. From my experience, God can speak to us in the middle of ordinary life. But we are more likely to recognize his guidance when our hearts are not constantly crowded. A little quiet time can help us remember what is true, release what we cannot control, and make room for God's peace. Right now, I don't know how your day has started. Maybe you're ending your day. Maybe you're a shift worker and you're driving home at the moment and you've had a

bad shift and you're just wondering where life is going. Maybe you didn't sleep last night. Maybe you've had a restless night and you're just laying there in bed going, Ken, I wish it was as easy as you make it out. Maybe it's years since you've been in contact with God. Maybe you tried going to a church and for whatever reason you weren't accepted, or you didn't feel good enough, or you didn't feel that God was meeting you there. I felt all those things. I think every one of us have. There have been times where we just go, what is this all about? But the one thing I have experienced is if I stop and instead of listening to what the devil's trying to tell me, because the devil will try and get you into a pity party. He'll just keep on, every time a negative thought comes up, he just goes, wow, here's an opportunity to take somebody down. And I'm just going to heap on the negativity. And those negative thoughts come quick and fast. And you've got to be really careful who you listen to. Someone said to me the other day, you know, how do you tell the difference between God and the devil? Well, from my experience, the devil never comes with anything positive. He never comes with anything encouraging. He's always pointing out what you've done wrong, the mistakes you've made, how other people negatively think about you, how your life is going wrong. Well, from my experience, God comes as a still, quiet voice. But maybe this morning you're trying to work out, Ken, it just doesn't work for me. It sounds good in theory what you're saying, but I just don't know how to connect with God. Well, the Lord's put on my heart right now that we should pray together. Because it says in the Word, where two or more are gathered together as one, God is present. And I'm believing this Sunday morning, this Sunday, the 23rd of August, at 6:21 a.m., God wants to meet you exactly where you're at. Because he wants to have a relationship with you. He wants to guide you. He wants to walk with you. He wants to comfort you. He wants to open doors that you never thought would ever open. And he wants to close doors that have been causing you great pain. So it'd be a great privilege if you wouldn't mind giving me the opportunity to pray with you, because I believe God wants to meet you this Sunday morning. So let's pray. Dear Lord God, we just thank you. We thank you that we can come to you at a moment's notice. Lord, 2 minutes ago while I was listening to that last song, I had no intention of praying in this talk break. But God, you said to me you wanted me to pray with people. Because you know what's going on, God. I mean, you know the person I'm praying with right now. I've never met them. I probably will never meet them. But you know, as it says in your word, every single hair on their head. You know that the pain they're going through, the challenges that they're facing. You know the way that they're feeling. You can see them right now. You're actually sitting right near them, God. And so, Lord God, I just ask that you step in. Holy Spirit, I pray that you provide them that peace that passes all understanding. I pray that you show them how to pray themselves. I pray that this week that they will meet other Christians who will introduce them to what is possible. Show them how to, I pray that these Christians will show them how to pray, teach them how to pray and walk with them through this tough time. Lord God, you know their situation. You put it on my heart to pray for somebody I don't know. So I presume, God, if you're willing, I know you're willing. I mean, that's what you do, don't you, Lord? You just meet us where, when the times aren't tough, you're there with us every moment of every day. So, Lord God, you know the person I'm praying with right now. I just pray, Holy Spirit, that you comfort them, that you speak to them, and you give them guidance. And, Lord God, thank you for meeting with us on this Sunday morning. In Jesus' name, amen. There was nothing eloquent about what I prayed. Prayer is not eloquence. It's not having the right words. You know, when I first became a Christian over 30 years ago, I remember going to a Christian bookstore thinking, I've got to get this prayer thing down pat. I've got to know the right words. I've got to have the right words, because if I've got the right words, God will meet me where I'm at. I learned very quickly that the more I tried to understand it, the more confused I got. And I just started going, okay, God, I'm just going to have a conversation. And at the end of the day, I mean, why are we trying to impress the maker of heaven and earth?
I mean, he knows the beginning of time. He knows the end of time. He knows what's happening every second of every hour. He knows where we're heading to. He knows where we've been. On top of that, he knows all the people around us. Have you thought about that? Like, I've been happily married now for 28 years, but there are many, many times throughout the day when my wife, in my mind, reacts a little strangely, and I immediately go, oh, have I done something wrong? Have I offended her? And I've spoken to her, and she said, no, you've done nothing wrong. It's just my own stuff. There's nothing to do with you. So here I am. I've been married to somebody for 28 years. I've got to know how they think, how they operate. I've watched them in the good times and the bad, and I can still not work out what they're thinking every second. But you know what? I don't need to. Because since I've become a Christian, I can go to God and go, Lord, what's going on with Wendy? What's happening with her? What do I need to do? Where do I need to step up? Where do I need to back away? And you can do the same thing. Anybody that's in your life, instead of trying to work it out on your own and try and work out how to have that relationship, you can go to the Lord and simply say, God, I need help. I want to have a better relationship with this person. And from my experience, the more often that you do that, it's amazing the revelations God will give you and how that relationship will start to improve. The time is now 25 minutes past six. My name's Ken Robinson. Great to have your company on this Sunday, the 23rd of August, here on Rhema 99.7, where we are speaking life.

0: Land at 24 minutes to 7 o'clock. That is Hillsong Live. My heart is overwhelmed. Very good morning to you. Hi, my name's Ken Robinson, and welcome to our program, Sunday mornings here on Ribble 99.7. Today we're going to chat about something that I think is very important. Is that God, or are they just my own thoughts? You know, I think it's a question almost every Christian asks at some point. A thought comes into your mind, a certain idea keeps returning, or you feel prompted to do something and you wonder, is that God leading me, or is this something simply coming from my own thoughts? In 1 Thessalonians chapter 5, verse 21, it says, "Test everything, hold fast what is good." That verse gives us permission to examine what we are sensing. We do not have to accept every thought as a message from God, but we do not have to dismiss every prompting either. We can prayerfully test it. One of the clearest tests is Scripture. God will never guide us in a way that contradicts His word. If a thought encourages dishonesty, revenge, pride, manipulation, or unkindness, we can be confident that it does not reflect God's heart. We can also ask whether the prompting reflects the character of Jesus. Does it lead towards love, truth, patience, courage, forgiveness, and humility? You see, God's direction may challenge us, but it will not make us more selfish or cruel. Another helpful question is whether the thought remains after we've prayed about it. You know, strong emotions can make us feel like something is urgent in the moment. Fear, excitement, frustration, or hurt can influence our thinking. Giving the matter time allows those emotions to settle so we can see more clearly. Sometimes it can help to speak with a trusted, mature Christian. We're not asking them to make the decision for us, but their wisdom may help us notice something we have missed. And don't forget, God is patient. He's not waiting for us to make one mistake so He can abandon us. When our desire is to honour Him, we can trust Him to correct us, to guide us, and bring clarity as we continue to seek Him. So take the pressure off yourself to recognise every prompting. Instead, test it prayerfully, compare it with Scripture, and give God room to make the next clear step. So where are your thoughts leading you this morning? I was sitting here listening to that music, just feeling a little bit melancholic, and God prompted somebody to take some action. A good friend of mine, Jason, just sent me a text message saying, "Brother, you're doing a great job." And that encouragement just lifted my spirit. So who can you lift someone's spirit today? Maybe God's going to put somebody on your heart today, and you can say some words into them, speak some life into them that will make a difference. Wouldn't it be great if, as Christians, every day we looked for a way to actually help somebody else? Instead of focusing on our own needs all the time, we actually stop. Say, for example, you walk into church this morning, and obviously there are people that you know and you love catching up with and having a cup of coffee after the service and, you know, all that social chit-chat. But imagine if you walked into a service this morning and you saw somebody that you did not know. And you simply went up and said, "Hey, brother, how are you going? Hi, my name's Ken. How are things?" And you gave them some encouragement. You could be actually doing what Jesus would do, because that's what He did. He walked around this earth 2,000 years ago giving people encouragement. Thinking about my good friend Jason, I mean, he is an example of what encouragement is all about. He's been involved in a prison ministry called Kairos. Think about this. There are men right now in prison in the most awful conditions with no hope or future in front of them other than the thought that they're going to be locked up for another 24 hours, for another day, for another month, for another year. Who knows how long they're going to be in there? And what inspires me about Jason is he's part of a prison ministry team called Kairos. And it's a bunch of Christian guys go into these prisons and they bring hope, they bring life. Recently at a men's group I was going to, Jason was talking about the fact that they're looking for volunteers. They need men who are good standing Christian men who are willing to step out and join Jason and a group of other people. And they go in as a team and they work in the local prison ministry. They pray for people. They share the gospel. And from what Jason tells me, they've seen some amazing changes in people's lives. Just recently at the church I go to, one of our members, who I'd known for a number of years but never knew really his background, stood up and talked about, he gave his testimony, he stood up and talked about where he met the Holy Spirit for the first time. And it was incredibly significant. So significant, it was life-changing. And so we're all thinking, oh, well, maybe you met him at church, maybe you met him at home. But no, he said he was actually praying with a pastor. And through that, he met the Holy Spirit. And I immediately pictured the two of them in church. But you know where it was? It was actually in a prison cell. This gentleman, a lovely guy, had made some mistakes in life and found himself in prison. And in prison, in a prison cell, he got to experience the Holy Spirit. And he said it was the most life-changing event. And I think it's through guys like Jason and the Kairos ministry that they're going into these prisons and they're bringing life to people. But you know what that also says? If the Holy Spirit is willing to go into a prison cell and meet this particular gentleman from my church, and it was life-transforming, it just cemented his faith, and he now lives a great life. He's happily married, you know, works hard, provides for his family, what you would call the model citizen. And that all happened because when he was in prison, the Holy Spirit met him there. And you know what the good news about that is that if the Holy Spirit is willing to meet somebody in the most awful location, a prison cell, I believe that the Holy Spirit's willing to meet you this Sunday morning, right where you are, right in the middle of your mess, right in the middle of your depression, right in the middle of your drama. The Holy Spirit is willing to meet you right where you're at. Wouldn't that make a big difference if all of a sudden you just said, Lord, I'm here. I don't feel the best, but I'm here. Can you meet me where I'm at? I think that would make a big difference. But you know what? You'll never know until you reach out, because I believe the Holy Spirit wants to meet you this morning. And it simply means just start praying. Dear Lord, Holy Spirit, please speak to me. Speak to my spirit. And when you start praying like that, because I know Jason through the Kairos ministry, that's exactly what they're doing. They're just taking the gospel in there. And men who have no hope, their lives are being turned around. And currently they are looking for volunteers. They need other Christian-spirited men, guys who have a strong faith, may not necessarily need any theological training. They just have a heart for reaching out to the lost. They need volunteers. So if you're interested, please, you can actually send me an email and I can give you some details. My email address is Ken, K-E-N, at reamafm.com.au. My email address is ken@reamafm.com.au, or you can call the station and they'll pass your details on to me and I will put you in touch with Jason, and I'm sure he would love your help as the Kairos ministry team head into these prisons. The time is now 13 minutes to 7. This is Sunday Mornings. I'm Ken Robinson. 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

And at 7:09, that's Homesick for Heaven, Phil Wickham. My wife Wendy just reached out to me years ago when we lived in Sydney, when we were going to Hillsong Church. One of her work colleagues was actually involved in Kairos ministry, and we went to Silverwater Prison. And what was, I mean, this is the inspiring thing about the work that these guys do. This is over 30 years ago. And this gentleman, we went to this service that was run by the prisoners. And the guy that was actually leading the service had done some incredibly bad crimes, so much so that he would never, ever walk out of prison. So he's a chap who had no hope. No hope of ever getting back into society. But he met Jesus, he met the Holy Spirit in prison, and here he was leading a service, worshipping God. And we got to speak with this gentleman afterwards. I mean, think about this. This is a person who's done some despicable crimes, gone to prison, they've basically thrown away the key, he is in there forever. He actually shared with us, thankfully he didn't go through the crime, but he shared with us that he would never walk out here. He would basically leave this place in a coffin. But he said it was the best thing that ever happened to him because his life was just a mess prior. And in prison, he found Jesus. He found the Holy Spirit. And he said he was living the best life ever. He was actually getting the opportunity to share the gospel with young criminals who had the chance to go back out. And he said many of those guys, their lives were turned around. So if you're interested in getting involved in this, I've just looked up here. There is a website. It's Kairos. Kairos is spelled K-A-I-R-O-S. It's Kairos Prison Ministry Australia. If you go to their website, kairos.org.au, there's a telephone number here if you'd like to get involved in this, because maybe as a male, maybe God's putting on your heart that he would like you to go out and witness to some people. Well, talk about a captive audience. I mean, you couldn't have much more of a captive audience than this, could you? So if you're interested in getting involved, their telephone number is 9987 2016. You can call them Monday morning, 9987 2016, and you can volunteer. And I know Jason, my good friend, who is based in the Hunter, they go up, I think it's Cessnock Prison from memory, they are looking for volunteers currently. And wouldn't it be amazing if you actually got the opportunity to witness to somebody, and through your prayer and your time, you actually got to practically be involved as God changed somebody's life? That would be something really special. So that's worth considering. If you're a gentleman who's interested, please contact the Kairos Prison Ministry. The telephone number is 9987 2016. The time is now 7:06. I'm Ken Robinson. This is Sunday Mornings right here on Ruben 99.7, where we are speaking life.

0: That's Ezra Worship Initiative with Jesus, the Servant King. 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I mean, I don't know what you're doing for Dad's, your Dad's Father's Day. 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
4: And now the weather for this Sunday, the 23rd of August. Well, for the Hunter, it'll be a top of 19 in Cessnock, 18 in Maitland, and 20 in Singleton. Mostly it's going to be a sunny day up in the Hunter. It's going to be a great winter's day. For Port Stephens, partly cloudy, with tops around 18 in Nelson's Bay and 19 in Raymond Terrace. Newcastle, partly cloudy, with a top of 18 in the city, while Wallsend reaches 19. Lake Macquarie, you can expect a partly cloudy day with a top of 19 degrees. And finally, the Central Coast, a partly cloudy day with tops of 18 in Gosford and 17 at the entrance. Overall, it's going to be a dry day with a mix of sun and cloud right across the region. That's the weather this Sunday, the 23rd of August, right here on Rema 99.7, where we are speaking live.
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4: And the time is now 3 minutes past seven. Good morning. Hi, this is Ken Robinson and welcome to our program, Sunday Mornings, here on Rema 99.7. Today we're going to chat about when God speaks through quiet moments. You know, we often imagine that if God wants to get our attention, he'll do it with some dramatic way. We expect sometimes a clear sign, a sudden answer, or a powerful moment that removes every question. You know, sometimes God does work like that, but very often his guidance comes much more quietly. In 1 Kings chapter 19, Elijah experienced a strong wind, an earthquake, and a fire. Yet the Bible tells us that God's voice came afterwards in a gentle whisper. That's a helpful reminder for us. God does not always compete with the noise around us. Sometimes he invites us to step away from the noise so we can notice what he has been saying all along. You know, quiet moments can happen anywhere. It might be while you're making a cup of coffee, driving to work, taking the dog for a walk, folding the washing, or sitting outside for a few minutes in the sun. These ordinary parts of the day can become places where we can become aware of God's presence. Perhaps a person comes to mind and you sense that you should contact them. Maybe a verse you read earlier returns to your thoughts. You may feel gently convicted about an attitude you need to change, or encouraged to take a step you've been avoiding. Not every passing thought is necessarily a message from God, but quiet moments give us the chance to pray and pay attention. We can ask, Lord, is there something you want me to notice here? Then we can test what we sense against Scripture and God's character. I think the key is not to force an answer. We do not need to strain or make something happen. We simply need to become available. We listen, we pray, and we remain open. You see, God is present in the ordinary moments of life. You know, quiet nudge may not necessarily be spectacular, but it can lead to a meaningful conversation, a timely act of kindness, or an important change of direction. Can I suggest that you make a little room for stillness today? God may be closer and his guidance may be gentler than you realise. Think about this for a moment. A couple of weeks ago, I was running our men's group at church and we're talking about walking with the Holy Spirit. And I said to the guys, imagine now at the end of the meeting, as you walk out that door, the Holy Spirit's standing right next to you. As you get into your motor car and you start the engine, the Holy Spirit's sitting there right alongside you. As you arrive at home and get ready for bed, the Holy Spirit is standing right there watching you. And at any point in time, without asking for an invitation because the Holy Spirit is there 24/7, you can have a chat to him. You can pray with him. I mean, let's face it. Everybody wants to get religious these days, but prayer, what is prayer? It's simply having a chat, having a conversation. Holy Spirit. I mean, I do that every Saturday. This is the 3-hour radio show. It goes right through to 9 a.m. And people often say to me, you know, how do you keep on coming up with the content? On top of that, I don't know if you're aware, but every Monday to Friday at 10 minutes past 10 in the morning, I do a daily devotional. It lasts for about 10 minutes. It's called The Week Ahead. It started as a podcast and it is still in a podcast platform. And currently, from what I just looking at the stats the other day, it is currently reaching 70 countries. People are listening to it in 117 cities. I actually got an email from a lady in the US on Friday and she said, Ken, I listen to your podcast every day. It's the first thing I do. It calms me. I feel like God speaks to me through your words. So how did that start? Well, one day I was a bit upset about things and my wife said, you've been talking about doing a podcast for ages. Why don't you just do it? And people say to me, you know, where do you come up with all that content? I mean, you're on the radio 5 days a week, 10 minutes past 10 every Monday to Friday in the morning, and you do a 3-hour show on Sunday. Where do you come up with all that content? Well, the more of this I do, the closer I get to the Holy Spirit, because every day I'm going, God, what do you want me to say? Lord, I'm doing this for you. The reason I'm doing this, Lord, is that you've blessed me and my family so much. You've given us so much. I want to bless other people. What do you want me to say? And every Saturday I walk around thinking, God, what do you want me to do? I'm happy to talk about any topic. And today the Lord said to me, I want you to talk about connecting with me in those quiet moments, in that everyday stuff. I want people to understand that I'm walking with them 24/7. That's what the Holy Spirit told me to share this morning. He said he wanted everybody to know that it's not about going to church. Yeah, church is great. Life group is great. Prayer meetings are great. Prayer vigils are great. Church conferences are wonderful. All of that stuff is excellent. But you don't need to attend any of that to meet the Holy Spirit. He's literally, if you have a relationship with the Lord Jesus Christ, the Holy Spirit is within you and he's sitting there right now. And no matter what challenge you've got. So I said to the guys at Men's Group a couple of weeks ago, I said, think about it. I said, when you're about to go into that meeting on Monday morning and you know it could be a little bit difficult, you don't go in alone. The Holy Spirit is with you. The other day I had to take my daughter for an MRI. And so she has to have a port accessed and I could see that she was a little tense. Who wouldn't be? And as I'm walking through the hospital, the John Hunter, I'm just going, Holy Spirit, be with Victoria. Holy Spirit, give her the peace that passes all understanding. Holy Spirit, walk with us. And he met us right there and then. And, yeah, it was upsetting for her. Wasn't pleasant, not something I'd recommend. Definitely not something I'd recommend. But it was amazing. The Holy Spirit met us right in the middle of that negativity. And I believe that the Holy Spirit wants to meet you in the middle of your negativity. I believe that the Holy Spirit wants to guide you at work. He wants to guide you when you're fishing. You know, I spoke several weeks ago. My son blessed our family. We're a family of six people. I've got three daughters, a son, my wife. And he saved up and he paid for us to go on a 9-day cruise to Niumea, Vanuatu. And one of the highlights of that trip for him is that we caught a very fast-powered, high-powered boat out of the port of Niumea after leaving the ship. And we travelled half an hour out to an island. It was a sand island. There was trees and stuff like that, but it wasn't inhabited. And everybody was going there purely one thing in mind. They wanted to meet the turtles. And so my wife had prepared. They had goggles and stuff like that. And my understanding was you had to swim out past the coral, out past the reef, into the deep water to see the turtles. And so I was just so delighted that he got the opportunity to do that because that was on his bucket list. And I'm standing in the shoreline, probably 100 yards off the shore. And unbeknownst to me, Wendy had started praying as she was swimming out with the others, because I can't swim. I'm not a swimmer. When she was swimming out with the others, she said, "Lord, can you just bless Kim with a nice time? He's missing out on seeing the turtles. Will you bless him with a nice time?" So she's praying that. I'm totally unaware of this. In front of me, I'm looking at roughly 100 people, kids, adults, and it was a beautiful day. I mean, picture this. It was one of those picture postcard moments. It was beautiful sunshine. It was a very warm breeze. It was 26 degrees. We're on the sandy white. The sand was pure white. It was just picture postcard. The water was so blue. I've never seen water that colour. And I'm just standing there, and the Lord said to me, as I'm standing there, he just prompted me with a thought. He said, "Ken, why don't you pray that you can see a turtle?" And I immediately thought, wow, there's 100 kids around me with adults. There's no way a turtle's going to be coming into this section of the water. But the Lord said, pray anyway. So I shut my eyes and I just started praying, "Lord, if it's possible, could I see a turtle?" And as I opened my eyes, to the left of me, there was a whole coral section, and then there was another patch of white sand under the water, and then more coral. And I saw about 100 bait fish, small little fish, jump out of the water in this section. And the Holy Spirit said, "Walk towards the bait fish." And I started walking. One of the guides, they have these gentlemen that take you out in the boat, said, "Don't go there. There's no turtles over there." And I said, "Oh, that's okay. I'm just going for a walk." And when I got to the spot where I saw the bait fish, all of a sudden this massive turtle arrives out of nowhere, comes right up to me, raises its head out of the water, looks at me, and then bobs its head down and starts swimming in a certain direction. So I start following this turtle. It literally would have been a foot or two from me. We walked about 100 yards to the section where the coral started again, and there's big signs, you can't walk on the coral because it's against the law. So at this point, I just thought, oh, the turtle's just going to keep on going. So I turned around to come back. I was only 100 yards off the shore. I turned around to come back and walk along the beach. It was about a kilometre or so along the beach. And the turtle turned around. On top of that, another turtle joined me. So here I am. I've got two turtles, one on either side. And I start walking along the beach. And all of a sudden, all these people up on the beach are going, "There's turtles following that guy." I could hear all these people yelling out. And all of a sudden, about 100 or so people gathered around me as these two turtles are walking either side of me. I walked for over a kilometre underneath one of the wharf where we entered, and I went out to the point. All these people are following me, got two turtles either side. I felt like the Pied Piper of turtles. Got out to the point, and I thought, oh, at this point, these turtles will just head off. And I turned around to come back, and they turned around. I felt like the Pied Piper of turtles. Got out to the point, and I thought, oh, at this point, these turtles will just head off. And I turned around to come back, and they turned.

website. It's reamerfm.com.au. We've got some great material up there. Plus, have you heard? That's right. I've got to mention that. We have a new app. We've had an app for a number of years, but it was a bit so-so. Anyway, the team have done a phenomenal job, invested many, many hours, and they've created a new app. So if you've got the current app, which is out of date, you can go to Google Play Store or Apple Store. I think it's Apple Store. I'm a Samsung person myself. And you can download the new app. And, yeah, you can listen to some great programming. But I wrote an article about this experience of listening to the Holy Spirit and him sending the turtles. And there's a photograph there on the website. If you go to my section there under the Sunday morning program, you'll see the article. And so there I was, right close to the shore. Everybody was amazed. The guide said that this has never happened before. The turtles do not follow people. And here were two turtles. And it all came about because in my heart, I would have loved to have seen the turtles, but I couldn't swim out with the others. And God knew my heart. And he prompted me, he said, pray that you'll see the turtles. And in my mind, I thought, there's no way turtles are going to come near me, especially with 100 or so people standing around me. Like, it ain't going to happen. And as I prayed and I opened my eyes, some bait fish jumped out of the water in a section where there was nobody. And the Holy Spirit said, go and see the turtles. And that's where I met them. What's the Holy Spirit been saying to you lately? What's God been saying to you? Has he been suggesting you step out? Take a turn to the left, take a turn to the right. Maybe he's been suggesting you stop. When was the last time you listened to the Holy Spirit? Because my experience is the more time you spend praying to the Holy Spirit and listening to him, it's amazing what he will show you. If you're just joining us, my name's Ken Robinson. You're listening to our program Sunday mornings, right here on Rema 99.7, where the time is now 17 minutes past 7. As I said, I'm Ken Robinson. It's great to have your company this Sunday, the 23rd of August, here on Rema 99.7, where we are speaking life. Here's Tyron Wells, I Give You My Dreams.

And 21 minutes past seven, that's Tyron Wells, I Give You My Dreams. Very good morning. Hi, my name's Ken Robinson and welcome to our program, Sunday Mornings, right here on Rima 99.7. On today's show, we're talking about whether what we are sensing agrees with God's word. You see, when we're trying to discern God's word, Scripture gives us a steady foundation. In Psalm chapter 119, verse 105, it says, "Your word is a lamp for my feet and a light on my path." A lamp does not always show us the entire road ahead, but it gives us enough light to help us take the next step safely. You see, our thoughts and feelings, they can change quickly. One day we feel confident and the next day we feel uncertain. Advice from other people can also vary. One person may tell us to move forward, while another person tells us to wait. But the word gives us something reliable to return to. If a thought encourages us to lie, take revenge, act selfishly, or ignore what is right, then let's face it, it does not agree with Scripture. God will never guide us in a way that goes against his own character. I mean, sometimes the situation is not so obvious. The Bible may not tell us which job to accept, which house to buy, or exactly when to make a change, but it gives us principles that shape the way we decide. The Bible teaches us to act with honesty, wisdom, patience, humility, and love. So before making an important decision, it can help to spend time reading Scripture slowly and prayerfully. Rather than searching for a verse that simply tells us what we want to hear, we can ask God to shape our thinking. We might pray something like, "Lord, help me see the situation through the truth of your word. Show me whether my motives are right. Give me wisdom to recognize what honors you." Scripture also protects us from being led by fear. You know, fear often says, "Act now or everything will fall apart." But God's word reminds us that he is faithful, he is present, and he is able to guide us. You see, we may not receive every detail at once, but the Bible helps us recognize the kind of path God would lead us along. And the more familiar we come with his word, the easier it is to recognize the thoughts that do not belong. So when was the last time you took your thinking and lined it up with what the Bible says? When was the last time you actually stopped and said, "Okay, God, you created this book over the last 2,000 years. Speak to me through it." You might be surprised. It only takes a second to pick it up, have a read, and God might speak to you today. And the word he gives you today could be the start of something amazingly wonderful. But you won't know until you take a peek. And as I mentioned, Coorong are having a Father's Day sale. It's going on and through to the 30th of August. I think it's 25% off. And this week, Aaron and Chloe will be actually visiting Coorong, I think on Thursday, to do an outside broadcast. So if you ever wanted to meet Aaron and Chloe in person, this coming Thursday, I think, is the time. Let me check that. Better get my facts correct. But you know what? It doesn't matter what day of the week you head out to Coorong. I'm a regular visitor to the Coorong at Warners Bay. It's just amazing, you know. God has put it on the heart of so many people to produce material that can help us. Not only do we have the Bible that we can refer to, but Coorong is packed with heaps of books and DVDs and training material. And also, you know, if you're looking for a gift for a Christian friend, why don't you head out to Coorong? They are doing this Thursday, the 27th of August. Aaron and Chloe, our breakfast host, will be doing a Rema FM live broadcast from 10 a.m. to 1 p.m. And you can join them this Thursday at Coorong, which is based in Warners Bay. Aaron and Chloe will be there. So if you've ever wanted to meet them, they're lovely.
two wonderful people, both married with kids and just full of life. And so if you've ever wanted to meet them in person, why don't you head out to Coorong this Thursday, the 27th of August. They'll be there from 10 a.m. to 1 p.m. And, you know, it's book week, and so Coorong is the perfect place for book lovers. In actual fact, you could bring the kids and make a morning of it. There will be two hidden bookmark prizes. You can dress up and say the word, the Rema co-word, to win a kids pack valued at $100. So it looks like the whole Rema team will be there this coming Thursday, the 27th of August, at Coorong at Warners Bay. You get the chance to meet Aaron and Chloe and the team from Rema. And I don't know if you've ever been there, but if you're looking for some great Christian material, looking for some inspiration to take your faith to the next level, I would suggest you head out to Coorong this coming Thursday between 10 a.m. and 1 p.m, where Aaron and Chloe will be there to do a live broadcast. The time is now 27 minutes past 7. I'm Ken Robinson. Great to have your company here on Sunday mornings, where we are speaking life on Rema 99.7.

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1: On Saturday the 29th of August, join the Waratah Girls Choir for an evening of beautiful choral music, showcasing singers of all ages in a moving celebration of artistry, connection and community. 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
4: 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Today we're focusing on a special theme, discerning God's voice in the everyday. That's right, God wants to walk with you every day, not just on Sunday. A lot of people make the mistake, they think, I can only meet God in church. No, the Holy Spirit is willing to walk with you. As soon as you become a born-again Christian, become a Christian, the Holy Spirit dwells within you and He's available and He wants to walk with you and He does walk with you 24 hours a day, 7 days a week. And so that's what we're talking about this morning. So I'm going to be here right through till 9 a.m. Don't forget that you can join me each Monday to Friday. At 10 minutes past 10, I do a daily devotional called The Week Ahead. 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So if you want to tune in 10 minutes past 10 every Monday to Friday for my daily devotional The Week Ahead, or you can go to my website, which is kenrobinson.com.au, and you can find, it's kenrobinson.com, you can find out some information there. I've got some articles on connecting with the Holy Spirit that might help you. But right now, I've got to step away from the microphone for a couple of minutes, for the next 20 minutes, as our good friend Pastor Stephen Taylor joins us for God's Word for God's World, here on Reema 99.7, where we are speaking life.
5: Well, good morning, everyone. Thank you for joining us and welcome again to God's Word for God's World. It's really great to have you with us. Thank you so much for coming here today. And as always, we hope and pray that when God speaks to you again this morning through His Word, that He will be encouraging you and equipping you to live the life that He wants you to be living. So let's have a listen now to God's Word.
6: Today's reading is from the book of Daniel, chapter 8, verses 1 to 14. In the third year of King Belshazzar's reign, I, Daniel, had a vision after the one that had already appeared to me. In my vision, I saw myself in the citadel of Susa, in the province of Elam. In the vision, I was beside the Ulai Canal. I looked up, and there before me was a ram with two horns, standing beside the canal, and the horns were long. One of the horns was longer than the other, but grew up later. I watched the ram as it charged toward the west, and the north, and the south. No animal could stand against it, and none could rescue from its power. It did as it pleased and became great. As I was thinking about this, suddenly a goat with a prominent horn between its eyes came from the west, crossing the whole earth without touching the ground. It came toward the two-horned ram I had seen standing beside the canal and charged at it in great rage. I saw it attack the ram furiously, striking the ram and shattering its two horns. The ram was powerless to stand against it. The goat knocked it to the ground and trampled on it, and none could rescue the ram from its power. The goat became very great, but at the height of its power the large horn was broken off, and in its place four prominent horns grew up toward the four winds of heaven. Out of one of them came another horn, which started small, but grew in power to the south and to the east and toward the beautiful land. It grew until it reached the host of the heavens, and it threw some of the starry host down to the earth and trampled on them. It set itself up to be as great as the commander of the army of the Lord. It took away the daily sacrifice from the Lord, and his sanctuary was thrown down. Because of rebellion, the Lord's people and the daily sacrifice were given over to it. It prospered in everything it did, and truth was thrown to the ground. Then I heard a holy one speaking, and another holy one said to him, "How long will it take for the vision to be fulfilled? The vision concerning the daily sacrifice, the rebellion that causes desolation, the surrender of the sanctuary, and the trampling underfoot of the Lord's people." He said to me, "It will take 2,300 evenings and mornings, then the sanctuary will be reconsecrated."
5: And now here's Stephen Taylor to bring us God's word.
7: I just want you to imagine that you wake up the morning after a World Cup match between Egypt and Australia, and you open up the sports page and the headline reads, "The Pharaohs boss the Kangaroos to march into the next round." The report continues, "The Pharaohs completely ruled the occasion. They advanced relentlessly. They dominated possession. They pressed forward wave after wave, and the Kangaroos struggled to contain them. Every time the Kangaroos looked ready to escape, the Pharaohs closed them down. In the end, the Pharaohs celebrated while the Kangaroos were left hopping home." Now imagine someone from another country who knows nothing about football reads that article. They might picture giant Egyptian rulers chasing kangaroos across the desert, and they'd completely miss the point. Every sports fan knows the writer isn't describing animals or ancient kings. He's using symbols. The nicknames represent something much bigger. The Pharaohs stand for the Egyptian soccer team. The Kangaroos stand for Australia. The writer assumes his readers understand the imagery. And that's exactly how apocalyptic literature works. When we come to Daniel 8, we meet a ram and a goat and horns and stars. If we read them literally, we'll completely misunderstand the passage. For Daniel isn't writing a children's story about farm animals. God is using vivid symbols to describe kingdoms, rulers, and spiritual realities. And that is why he uses this sort of vivid language to capture the real drama of what is going to happen next in our world. Now, most Christians find this sort of apocalyptic literature difficult because what does each symbol mean? What is the time frame we're looking at? Is it something that's happening right now or sometime in the future? Or has it already happened? And I think the answer to that question is yes. Much of the apocalyptic does describe things that have already happened, and yet at the same time it looks like it's also happening again right now. That's why there are so many people predicting that Jesus is about to come again. But it's also a painting a picture of the future, when God does bring about the end of the world. You see, apocalyptic doesn't simply predict events. It reveals the way history works under God's sovereign rule. The vision of Daniel 8 is about the Medes, the Persians, and the Greeks, but it's more than that. It establishes a pattern that repeats throughout history. It shows us cycles of truth, and that's why Daniel 8 remains so relevant to you and me. So let's dive in and look at Daniel's time where the pattern is revealed. Verse 1, "In the third year of King Belshazzar's reign, I, Daniel, had a vision after the one that had already appeared to me. In my vision, I saw myself in the citadel of Susa, in the province of Elam. In the vision, I was beside the Ulai Canal." We're now in the year 551 BC. The Babylonian Empire under Belshazzar is on its last legs, and the Medes and the Persians are growing in power right next door. And Daniel gets a vision. Now, this vision is broken up into two parts. There is the vision itself, verses 1 to 14, and the interpretation provided by the angel Gabriel in verses 15 to 27. The vision itself has three sections. In verses 3 to 4, Daniel sees a ram. In verses 5 to 8, Daniel sees a goat. And in verses 9 to 14, Daniel is shown a little horn. Now, for me, the easiest thing is to take these three images in turn and use Gabriel's interpretation to try and explain what's happening. So verse 3, I looked up and there before me was a ram with two horns, standing beside the canal, and the horns were long. One of the horns was longer than the other, but it grew up later. I watched the ram as it charged towards the west and the north and the south. No animal could stand against it, and none could rescue from its power. It did as it pleased and became great. So firstly, there is this ram that appears from nowhere, and it has two horns, one bigger than the other, which verse 20 tells us symbolizes the kings of Media and Persia, though the king of Persia will be the greater of the two. The joint kingdom is bold and aggressive, and seen symbolically spreading west and north and south from its eastern base. Historians point out that this vision lines up very closely with what goes on to happen as this Medo-Persian kingdom becomes top dog in the Middle East for the next 200 years. And it looks untouchable until an angry goat, not an angry bird, but an angry goat, comes upon the scene. Verse 5, as I was thinking of it, there's this, suddenly a goat with a prominent horn between its eyes came from the west, crossing the whole earth without touching the ground. It came towards the two-horned ram I'd seen standing beside the canal and charged at it in great rage. I saw it attack the ram furiously, striking the ram and shattering its two horns. The ram was powerless to stand against it. The goat knocked it to the ground and trampled on it, and none could rescue the ram from its power. The goat became very great. Now this goat invades from the west, moving so fast he seems almost to fly, a bit like those cartoons you saw as a kid where the legs move so fast they didn't seem to touch the ground. Notice this goat has one huge horn on its head. And in verse 21, we're told this goat symbolizes the kingdom of Greece. And history tells us the huge horn is its first king, Alexander the Great, who took the Middle East by storm starting from 334 BC. Now the ram looks invincible until it was soundly defeated. And now the goat looks unbeatable, but look at what happens next. But at the height of its power, the large horn was broken off, and in its place four prominent horns grew up towards the four winds of heaven. And that too happens in history. God's prophecy is spot on here. Alexander the Great dies suddenly, and his empire is divided among four of his generals, Cassandra, Nicomachus, Seleucus, and Ptolemy. But this isn't a history lesson. It's going to greatly affect God's people. Verse 9. Out of one of them came another horn, which started small but grew in power to the south and to the east and towards the beautiful land. It grew until it reached the host of the heavens, and it threw some of the starry host down to the earth and trampled on them. It set itself up to be as great as the commander of the army of the Lord. It took away the daily sacrifice from the Lord, and its sanctuary was thrown down. Because of rebellion, the Lord's people and the daily sacrifice were given over to it. It prospered in everything it did, and truth was thrown to the ground. The ram gives way to the goat, and the goat fades into the distance as this little horn becomes front and center. This king now takes over the beautiful land, the land of God's people, Israel, and he's so arrogant that he takes on the heavenly armies and threw some of the starry host down to the earth and trampled them. You see, he's not just attacking God's people here, but God himself. He sets himself up in the place of the command of the Lord's army. He gets rid of the temple sacrifices, even desecrating the temple. And that's exactly what happened in the middle of the 2nd century BC. Antiochus Epiphanes invades Israel and slaughters 40,000 Jews in the space of just 3 days, sends as many into slavery. And then in 167 BC, he attacks the temple. He causes the regular burnt offerings in the temple to cease altogether. And on December 6, 167 BC, he set up an idol to Zeus on the altar of the temple. And then 10 days later, on the 16th, he offers pigs in sacrifice upon the altar of God. It's an awful period, horrific persecution among the people of God. Here is a man who's trying to wipe out God's people completely, who's attempting to take over God's rule over God's own people. This is a crisis God's people had never faced before, a systematic program designed to completely eradicate the people of God, their faith, their worship, their entire way of life. But it won't succeed. God allows him to persecute his people, but not to completely annihilate them. Verse 13, then I heard a holy one speaking and another holy one said to him, "How long will it take for the vision to be fulfilled?" He said to me, "It'll take 2,300 evenings and mornings, then the sanctuary will be reconsecrated." Now, does 2,300 evening and mornings constitute 2,300 different days? Or 1,650 days of a morning and an evening? I'm not sure, but history tells us that in 171 BC, Antiochus' reign begins in Israel. And 168 BC, the sacrifice of pigs took place. And 165 BC, the Maccabees overthrow their overlords and begin proper sacrifices at the temple again. So either time frame works. So that is the pattern that Daniel 8 reveals. In the coming centuries, kingdoms will rise and fall. The persecution of God's people will intensify, but in the end, God will be victorious. And that leads us to the next cycle of truth, where in Jesus' time, the pattern is repeated. You see, Daniel couldn't see it at the time, but from our standpoint of history, we can see that this cycle of truth comes around a second time in the time of Jesus. Listen to what Jesus says to his disciples in John 16, verse 1. "All this I've told you so that you will not fall away. They'll put you out of the synagogue. In fact, the time is coming when anyone who kills you will think they're offering a service to God. They'll do such things because they have not known the Father or me. I've told you this so that when this time comes, you'll remember that I warned you about them." A Daniel 8 type persecution is again going to come on God's people, and it will hit hard when the church is still in its infancy. And that persecution begins not with an attack on God's people, but an attack on God himself, the Son of God, Jesus. Here is the one who would take up the physical symbol of the temple, a place where God and man meet together, and they put this Jesus to death in the ultimate act of betrayal. The cross is surely the ultimate expression of the kingdoms of this world rebelling against the rule of God. But the resurrection is the ultimate expression of God winning the victory over his enemies. So kingdoms will rise and fall, but God's kingdom prevails. And even in 70 AD, when history repeats itself and the Roman general Titus comes into the Jewish temple and offers sacrifices to the Roman gods and then completely destroys the temple, we know that in the end, the Roman Empire will not stand. Just like the vision of Daniel 2 had previously declared, the rock would roll that Roman Empire away. And when the dust settles, it's the kingdom of God that would remain and last forever. God's timetable is the only important timetable out there. The pattern might be revealed in Daniel 8. The pattern might be repeated in Jesus' time. But the pattern will be replayed again at the end of time. For the battle between the kingdoms of this world and the kingdoms of heaven is still raging. The cross and resurrection do indeed show us who will be the ultimate victor, but that doesn't mean Satan and his cohorts won't continue to rage and fight while the last man is standing. So Antiochus morphs into the Antichrist. Titus becomes another tyrant. The names change, but the pattern is replayed again and again. Listen to Jesus again, this time in Mark 13. "When you hear of wars and rumours of wars, do not be alarmed. Such things must happen, but the end is still to come. Nation will rise against nation and kingdom against kingdom. There'll be earthquakes in various places and famines. These are the beginning of birth pains. When you see the abomination that causes desolation standing where it does not belong, be on your guard." And what about John 2? 1 John 2:18. "Dear children, this is the last hour, and as you've heard that the Antichrist is coming, even now many Antichrists have come. This is how we know it is the last hour." The little horn of Antiochus anticipates a cycle of Antichrists that want to take God down off his throne. And that is why the Apostle John tells us that the spirit of the Antichrist is always with us. And then Revelation, the great apocalyptic book that ends our Bible, takes this truth to another level. There we find the four horsemen of the apocalypse riding throughout the earth, seals being unsealed, trumpets blasting, locusts swarming, beasts menacing, and the woman and the dragon fighting. This battle between the earthly powers and God's people and the spiritual powers of evil and the heavenly forces keep fighting until the very end. But then the ram isn't victorious, nor the goat, nor the dragon, or the beast of the sea, or the beast of the earth. Instead, in Revelation 5, it is the lamb who was slain that wins the victory. You are worthy to take the scroll and to open its seals because you were slain. And with your blood you purchased for God persons from every tribe and language and people and nation. You have made them to be a kingdom and priests to serve our God, and they will reign on the earth. Friends, the final word is not a ram or a goat or even a terrible horn. It is the Lamb. It is this Lamb that triumphs on the cross, that now holds our future in his hands. Evil might do its best. There might be periods of exile and suffering, but the Lord Jesus, the Lamb of God, reigns. The kingdoms of this world will continue to rise and fall, but the Lamb reigns forever. This is the great hope of Daniel 8. And if it's true, how should you and I live? Well, let's see how Daniel lives. Verse 27. I, Daniel, was worn out. I lay exhausted for several days. And then I got up and went about the king's business. I was appalled by the vision. It was beyond understanding. It seemed to me that Daniel 5 responds in five ways. And that spells out an acrostic. Watch. Starting with waits patiently. Daniel isn't told every detail. Neither were we. So Daniel and I need to wait for the final fulfillment of the vision. Then we need to, A, accept partial understanding. Daniel tells us that he could not understand the vision. It's the same Daniel who could interpret Nebuchadnezzar's visions of Daniel 2 and 4 and who read the handwriting on the wall of Daniel 5. If anyone could understand these visions, it was Daniel. And you and I might stand post-Alexander the Great and post-Jesus. And even though within the Christian is God's Holy Spirit, we won't understand this fully either. We need to trust God in what we understand and what we don't understand. And thirdly, we need to tremble at the suffering around us, as well as at the judgment that is to come. Daniel was sickened, not just because of what was to happen, but that God's people were going to get caught up in it. And he identified with them. At the same time, he saw the judgment was coming to the world, and he also identified with the lost as world. Friends, apocalyptic literature is not for our head knowledge. It should motivate our hearts to care for the suffering and preach the gospel to those who are currently lost and facing judgment. And then we need to carry on, see, with the king's business. I rose and went about the king's business, Daniel says. Daniel doesn't retreat from life. He doesn't become obsessed with speculation. He doesn't spend the rest of his days trying to decode every vision. He gets up and faithfully serves where God has placed him. This is exactly what Jesus calls his disciples to do. That until the king returns, we're to be found faithfully doing the king's work, loving our neighbours, serving his church, working hard in our jobs, proclaiming his gospel and living holy lives. The purpose of prophecy is not to distract us from obedience, but to deepen it. And lastly, we're to hold fast to the Son and cry out to him, come, Lord Jesus, come. These cycles of truth will only stop when Jesus comes again to get rid of all pain, all suffering, all injustice, all persecution, all death and all sin. So when the cycles of history seem dark, don't simply study the visions. Look to the King. Cry out to the King. Hold on to the King. Or in the words of preacher Ian Dugald, live richly, therefore, while you wait. Serve the King, weep for the lost, love your neighbour, fellowship with the saints. And as you do these things, long for the day when all of these penultimate acts of obedience will be done and the ultimate eternal service of praise and worship will begin. Let's pray. Lord, help us to see that these cycles of history continue today and that kingdoms rise and fall, and that God's people are being persecuted, and that your judgment is coming. And so we pray, Lord, that we might love the saints and care for the lost and keep on doing this passionately until you come again. And we ask this in Jesus' name. Amen.
5: Well, thank you so much for joining us this morning. Great to have you with us. If you'd like to contact us, we would absolutely love you to do that. And you can do that through our website at charlestownpresbyterian.org.au. Well, I do hope you'll join us again next Sunday. I'm looking forward to your company then. Until then, have a fantastic day today and a terrific week ahead. May God bless you and bye for now.
4: 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If you're just joining us, hi, my name's Ken Robinson. And welcome to our program, Sunday Mornings, right here on Rhema 99.7. I'm with you right through till 9 a.m. Today we're talking about discerning God's voice. That's right. Are you listening to your thoughts and acting upon those? or are you listening to God's voice? We're going to talk about that in great detail. Don't forget you can join me each Monday to Friday at 10 minutes past 10 in the morning, weekday morning, for my daily devotional the week ahead. And I'm going to be expanding on this topic over the next 5 days, giving you some insight in how to actually discern God's voice. And don't forget this coming Thursday, the 27th of August, starting at 10 a.m, going right through to 1 p.m, Rema FM is heading to Coorong Warners Bay for a fun-filled book week outside broadcast with Aaron and Chloe and the Rema team. Now, this is a family-focused community event celebrating books, imagination and reading with treasure hunts. There's going to be dress-ups for the kids, giveaways and plenty of reasons to visit Coorong this week during book week. But you can actually meet Aaron and Chloe, our breakfast team, this coming Thursday, the 27th of August, at Coorong Warners Bay. They'll be there from 10 a.m. to 1 p.m. This is Sunday Mornings here on Rema 99.7, where we are speaking life.
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4: And now for the weather for this Sunday, the 23rd of August. Well, for the Hunter, it'll be a top of 19 in Cessnock, 18 in Maitland and 20 in Singleton. Mostly sunny. It's going to be a great winter's day up in the Hunter. For Port Stephens, partly cloudy with tops around 18 in Nelson's Bay and 19 in Raymond Terrace. Newcastle, partly cloudy with a top of 18 in the city, while Wall's End reaches 19. Lake Macquarie, partly cloudy with a top of 19 degrees. And finally, the Central Coast, a partly cloudy day with tops of 18 in Gosford and 17 at the entrance. Overall, it's going to be a dry day with a mix of sun and cloud right across the region. That's the weather this Sunday, the 23rd of August, here on Rema 99.7, where we are speaking life. And as it comes up to 8 a.m, it is good to have your company here on Rema 99.7. As we say, we're speaking life.
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4: 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Hi, my name's Ken Robinson. Welcome to our program, Sunday Mornings, here on Rema 99.7. Today we're going to chat about how peace is not always the same as comfort. You know, when we're making a decision, we often say, I just want to feel at peace about it. I mean, that can be a helpful desire, because in Colossians chapter 3, verse 15, it tells us, let the peace of Christ rule in your hearts. But it's also important to understand what that peace may look like. You see, God's peace does not always mean that a decision feels easy. Sometimes his leading takes us outside our comfort zone. We may feel nervous about speaking up, starting something new, apologising to somebody, serving in an unfamiliar way, or letting go of something we've depended upon. Feeling uncomfortable does not automatically mean we are on the wrong path. You see, there is a difference between fear and a deeper sense that God is with us. We can feel butterflies in our stomach and still have a quiet confidence that we are doing the right thing. Think about someone who knows they need to have an honest conversation. They may not be real relaxed about it, I mean, they might prefer to avoid the conversation altogether. Yet underneath the discomfort, they may sense that truth, kindness, and courage are the right way forward. On the other hand, something can feel comfortable simply because it asks nothing of us. Staying silent, remaining bitter, or avoiding responsibility may seem easier, but comfort alone is not proof of God's direction. That is why peace should be considered alongside Scripture, prayer, wisdom, and God's character. Real peace is not always the absence of nerves. It's the assurance that God is present even when the next step is challenging. You know, we can ask ourselves, am I avoiding this because it is wrong or because it is difficult? That question can reveal a lot about what is happening in our hearts. God may stretch us, but he will not abandon us. His peace can steady us while we walk through uncertainty, change, and challenge. So do not mistake a difficult step for wrong step. God's peace can meet you right in the middle of the discomfort and give you the courage to keep moving. So who are you listening to today? Are you listening to yourself or are you listening to God? Because God might be prompting you to do something that's uncomfortable. For example, God's prompting me currently to lose weight. And I know it's going to be uncomfortable because I'm going to have to change some habits. I'm going to have to start doing some exercise. But I also realise as I turn 60, that's right, on the 1st of September, I shall be 60 years of age. Only seems like yesterday when I was leaving high school at the age of 19. And I thought to myself back then, gee, if you ever get to 40, you'll be old. And here we are, 20 years down the track. And my habits have set me up for some challenges. I've given in to comfort. When the Lord said to me, Ken, you shouldn't be doing that. You shouldn't be having that extra glass of wine. You shouldn't be having that extra slice of bread. I've given in to comfort and I've paid the price. I'm overweight. I would what you would call, I think the term is obese. And God's really challenging me lately because I'm getting a bad back. I'm just feeling my age, I suppose, is one way of putting it. And so, yeah, it's going to be some discomfort to get comfortable. But the thing is, I've worked out, and it doesn't take much of a brain scientist to work this out, that if I keep going the same way I am, I'm going to experience more discomfort. So God is challenging me. What is he challenging you about? What areas of your life has the Holy Spirit been talking to you? And on the surface, it seems uncomfortable, but it actually might be more uncomfortable to keep doing the thing that you've been doing, to keep on making the mistakes you've been making. You know, there's a saying, you know, have you actually lived? I'm turning 60. Have I lived 60 years? Or if I made the same mistake 60 times over? It's a good question. We need to think about these things. We need to go to the Holy Spirit and go, okay, God, where do I need to change? What direction I need to take? I mean, it could be something as simple as praying. Maybe God's been putting on your heart to really reach out to him, and you've been putting it off. Maybe you've never felt that you could pray, that you've been up to praying, and you don't know how to pray, and you haven't worked out the formula. Well, let me tell you, the more times I've tried to work out the formula, the more confused I've got. I've certainly found that praying is so simple, it's just having a conversation. So for me, Saturday morning, I was looking in the bathroom mirror, and I just said, Lord, I don't like the way I look, and I don't like the fact that I've woken up with a bad back. And the Holy Spirit said to me, well, you need to cut those foods out and you need to start doing exercise. And so this week I'm praying that God gives me the impetus to push through those feelings because, gee, it's a lot easier to sit on the couch than it is to go out in the cold early mornings and go for a walk. But from my experience and watching other people in life, sometimes those uncomfortable things the Lord wants you to do are the things that will turn your life around the most. What's God saying to you today? What is he challenging you about? Maybe it's time you sit down and have a chat to him and ask him where he wants you to go. Because you might find that the direction you're heading in, which is based on your own thoughts, is leading you up a garden path that is going to be very uncomfortable. Where if you spend some more time in the Word and with God in prayer, you might find that he's going to take you into a place that is going to bless you beyond all belief. The time is now 7 minutes past eight. I'm Ken Robinson. This is our program Sunday Mornings right here on Reba 99.7, where we are speaking life.

And at 10 minutes past 8, it's Alan with your presence. Hi, good morning. My name's Ken Robinson and welcome to our program, Sunday Mornings, here on Rhema 99.7. You know, there's some events that happen in life where God just moves and just changes your life. I've been broadcasting now coming up to 3 years on Rhema 99.7. I actually moved up from Sydney some 20 years ago and worked as a commercial radio announcer in Sydney. So when I arrived in Sydney, I heard about Rhema and really just thought, wow, I'd love to do something. I'd love to be an announcer here. And I applied as a volunteer announcer some 20 years ago, but for whatever reason, the opportunity did not happen and the door was closed. And so for the last 17 years, I just really thought, wow, God, you've given me this gift of communication. Why can't I use it to serve you? And no door seemed to open. And then 3 years ago, I attended an event which really, it's just amazing. Isn't God amazing how he works? When you least expect it, that's when he turns up. It was a Friday morning. Our pastor of our church ran, my wife Wendy, and said, look, we're going to this Lake Macquarie Mayor's Prayer Dinner at the 16 Footers tonight. Two people who've been booked to attend can't make it. Would you and Ken like to come along and have a free meal and enjoy our company? So this is a prayer dinner. All the various churches from around the lake get together with the mayor of Lake Macquarie. They do it each year. And so we turned up at this event and we just thought, wow, this is great, going to have a free meal. And I'm sitting there and at one point Wendy said, oh, why don't you go and get yourself a drink? So I walked up to the bar and I started a conversation with a guy. Turns out he was the then CEO of Rhema, and he'd actually been praying for somebody with my skill set. And within a fortnight, I was actually asked to come and do this program, which I've been doing now for the past 3 years. And that's now led to, on a Monday to Friday, about 10 minutes past 10 each weekday morning, I do a daily devotional called The Week Ahead. So in the most unlikely way, we had not planned to attend this event. It was not on our agenda. I'd long given up the idea that I'd ever get the opportunity to share the gospel on Rhema. And now for the past 3 years, I've had that privilege. And that all came about because we attended the Lake Macquarie Mayor's Prayer Evening. And the next prayer evening is coming up. And they're currently looking for sponsors for this particular event. So let me ask you a question. Do you know a local Lake Macquarie charity or community group or non-profit that is making a real difference? Because applications are now open to become the beneficiary of the 2026 Lake Macquarie Mayor's Prayer Evening. So not only did I benefit all those years ago at that particular event, 3 years ago, groups throughout the lake can benefit. And, you know, businesses can also get involved. There are sponsorship opportunities for evening. This year's theme is Standing Together. So if you're interested in putting your charity or your community group or non-profit up to see if you could be selected, they have a prize of some money. So they obviously vet the applications. I don't know how they do that. But as a result, they choose one particular group. And they've raised them a phenomenal amount of money over the years, but they're now looking for sponsors. So maybe this is an opportunity to promote your business. 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Kingdom Works is Kingdom Works, that's all one word, .org.au. As I said, we were unexpectedly, my wife and I invited to this event 3 years ago, and God opened the doors. I met the CEO of Rhema, the then CEO, and I've been doing this radio program. So maybe there's an opportunity for you there, maybe coming along to that event or maybe getting involved in sponsorship. God is going to open up some doors that could bless you, your family, your business.

And at 23 minutes past 8, the great I am, that's Phillips, Craig and Dean. Great to have your company this morning. My name's Ken Robinson. Welcome to our program, Sunday Mornings, here on Rima 99.7. On today's show, we're talking about seeking wise counsel without losing God's direction. You know, there are times when we need help making an important decision. We may be considering a new opportunity, a change in direction. Maybe we need to have a difficult conversation or a step that will affect our family. In those moments, wise counsel can be a real gift. In Proverbs chapter 15, verse 22, it says, "Plans fail for lack of counsel, but with many advisers they succeed." You see, God often uses trusted people to help us see clearly. A mature Christian friend, a pastor, family member, mentor may notice something we have overlooked. They may ask a helpful question, offer a different perspective, or remind us of a truth from Scripture. But there's also a balance that you need to find. Other people's opinions should not become louder than God's direction. When we ask too many people, we can end up being more confused than when we started. One person says move forward, another says wait, someone says go this way, go that way. You've really got to think about who you actually are listening to. Now, God's blessed me over the last couple of years of doing this radio show. There was an event about a year and a bit ago that Rima held, and I got to meet an incredible businessman by the name of Jason. And, he's been guiding me. I've been able to ring him on a regular basis and seek his guidance. Actually, at that Mayor's Pred in the last year event, I met a lady there and her husband, and turns out that she works in the real estate industry and I sell marketing services to the real estate industry, and she's given me a phenomenal amount of advice. So I can see two instances where I've attended two Christian events and God has just opened the doors and I've got really good advice. But at the same time, I don't need to attend an event because God's made available his word. That's right, the Bible. It is available 24/7. I can go to it any time of the day or night. And it's amazing how God speaks through you by reading his word. So, yeah, it is important to have good Christian friends. I have a good mate, Dave, who every Sunday since I've been doing this radio program, listens to the program, rings me, gives me guidance. In a couple of cases, he's actually said, "Ken, I was just listening to you talk about a topic. Why don't you share that particular story?" And I've shared that, following his advice, I've shared that story, and it's actually impacted somebody. So that's why I think the real value of church comes in. You know, in this day and age, I mean, church is not perfect, but then what is perfect? I mean, there's nothing perfect. I mean, everything falls short, doesn't it? But the good thing about church is I found that going along to church, over a period of time, you start to get to know other Christians who are walking a similar walk. And I think God matches us up so that we can support each other, we can pray for each other. And I've got a whole bunch of Christian guys through my men's group. I've been going to men's group now for the last 14 years. So what are you doing to connect with Christians on a daily basis? I mean, so many people, you know, turn up at church, they just go in, they do church, and then they go home, and that's as far as it goes. And I think that's really unfortunate because I think they're missing out on a lot of things, because I found that as I've made Christian connection and started letting people speak into my life, it's amazing how God's really used those people to encourage me when I was down in the dumps. I mean, earlier this morning I was talking about my good friend Jason, who's involved in Kairos Ministry. And the reason I mentioned Jason is that he's texted me saying, "Ken, just praying for you, just supporting you. Love what you do on the radio. I'm just here for you and I'm just praying. I'm just supporting you." And then God said to me, "Ken, he's just supported you. He's texted in to encourage you without asking for anything. Why don't you support him and his Kairos ministry?" And so that's what I did. And I'm hoping that there is somebody out there who could get involved in that ministry because they're having an amazing impact. And that's the whole thing about being a part of a Christian community. And I think that's why I love volunteering here at Rima 99.7. That's right, I don't get paid to come and do this. I do this of my own free will.
But I love doing it because I just love how God is working through Rhema 99.7 to reach out and touch so many people. And so, yeah, God can speak through wise people. But as a part of listening to other Christians, we need to grow discernment. We need to test everything that people tell us against what God's word says. And we need to basically remember that your final confidence in any decision must rest in God rather than the approval of others. And so how do you make sure that you're doing the right thing? You need to get in and start reading the Word of God. And if you're not sure where to go, some Bibles have what is called a concordance at the back where you can look up a subject like fear and it'll give you a list of all those scriptures. If your Bible doesn't, go to Google and say, I'm really struggling with fear. Can you give me some scriptures on that? And it will bring up some scriptures that you can read. And I would suggest that you pray through those scriptures and say, God, what are you saying to me here? What is this scripture saying to me here? I mean, one of the things that I grew up in my childhood is I grew up in a household where we were given a PhD on how to be fearful and how to worry about everything. And one of the first scriptures I came across as a Christian was Philippians 4 verses 6 to 7, which says, do not be anxious, do not worry about anything, but through prayer and petition, bring your requests to God. And with thanksgiving, thank him for what he's been doing in the past. And while he's sorting out the mess, your situation, your request, he will give you the peace that passes all understanding. And so over the last 30-something years, I've applied that scripture on a regular basis. And I've found that it works. I've found the most powerful part of it is actually when you start thanking God for what you've been given. It's amazing when you start thanking God for all the things that he's done in your life, how all of a sudden all that negativity goes out the window. And that's why I think you experience the peace that passes all understanding. Because when you're thankful towards God, he gives you that peace. But yeah, I follow that scripture. When I have a financial drama or a health challenge, instead of freaking out, I simply say, Lord, I'm not going to be anxious. I'm not going to worry about this. God, I've got this problem with my health. I've got this problem with my finances. And I thank you, Lord, and I share the problem. And then I say, thank you. I thank God for all the times that he's come through and helped me. And as I thank him, all of a sudden I sense that peace that passes all understanding because I realize that if he helped me then, he can help me now. And I have a feeling if you have a relationship with the Lord and he's helped you in the past, there's no reason why he's not going to help you in the future. The time is now 8:30. This is Sunday mornings here on Rhema 99.7, where we are speaking life.

0: And that was Only a Holy God. The time is now 19 minutes to 9. Good morning. Hi, this is Ken Robinson and welcome to our program Sunday Mornings here on Rima 99.7. Today we're going to chat about moving forward without a 10-point plan. You know, many of us would love God to show us the whole picture before we take the first step. We want to know where the road will lead, what problems may come up, and how everything will work out. But most of the time, faith does not work that way. In 2 Corinthians chapter 5, verse 7, it says, "We live by faith, not by sight." That does not mean we stop thinking carefully or making wise plans. It means we trust God even when we cannot see every detail. Think about walking with a torch at night. Now, the light may only show a few metres ahead, but usually that is enough to keep moving. As we take each step, more of the path becomes visible. And God often guides us in a similar way. He gives us enough light for the next step, rather than showing us the entire journey at once. Perhaps you know you need to begin a conversation. Maybe you need to apply for an opportunity. Maybe you need to serve a new way in church or make a change. You may not know exactly what will happen afterwards, and that uncertainty can make it tempting to remain where you are until everything feels completely clear. But sometimes waiting for complete certainty is another way of avoiding faith. We can ask, what has God already made clear? Maybe he's showing you that you need to forgive, pray, seek advice, take responsibility, or simply you need to begin. You see, you do not need a perfect plan to obey God today. You only need enough trust to take the next faithful step. Of course, moving forward does not mean rushing ahead carelessly. We still test what we sense against Scripture. We pray for wisdom. We listen to good counsel. But once the way is clear enough, there comes a time to act. You know, God can move, can guide a moving person. He can adjust our direction. He can close a door, open another one, or teach us through the journey. We do not have to fear that one imperfect step will place us beyond his reach. So focus on what you know to do today and leave tomorrow's detail with God. Take one honest, faithful step and trust him provide the wisdom you are needing right now. It's great to have your company this Sunday morning as we delve into today's topic, which is discerning God's word. What's God saying to you today? Are you finding it a little challenge? Maybe there's a habit he's been trying to get you out of. And you, on the one hand, would love to get rid of the habit, but on the other hand, you enjoy the habit a bit too much. I know what that's like. I think we all, another glass of wine. I love having another glass of wine. I love having another bit of tiramisu, but my body will tell you that it is not good. And so it's times like that where we've got to go to the Lord and go, okay, God, give me the strength to take the right step. Maybe you're struggling to take the right step this morning. Maybe you're really challenged. God's putting in my heart that maybe it's a good opportunity that we pray together. So that, because, you know, it says in the word, where two or more are gathered together as one, the Lord is present. And I believe right now as I pray with you, God is going to move in your life. So let's do that. Dear Lord Jesus, we just thank you that we can come together here on Rima 99.7 on this Sunday, the 23rd of August, and that we can pray together and that you know the situation, you know what's holding this person back, you know where you want them to go. Lord God, I just pray that you give them the wisdom and discernment to listen to you. Pray, Lord, that their spirit comes in line with your spirit, God, and that their life will be turned around for the better. In Jesus' name, amen. So prayer is just a simple conversation. It's not rocket science. You don't need to go and do a university degree. You don't need to go to Bible college. You simply need to reach out and say, Lord, I need some help. And it's amazing. The more often you ask for God's help, isn't it amazing? The more often he turns up. The time is now 15 minutes to 9 here on Rima 99.7, where we are speaking life.
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there, that's Jeremy Bilson, my friend and my king. Well, as we head up to 9 o'clock, our time together is coming to a close here on Sunday mornings on Rhema 99.7. I want to thank you for joining me, Ken Robinson. You know, today has been a powerful reminder of discerning God's voice in the everyday. This morning, we've been reminded that God is faithful and calls us to surrender our worries to Him. Learning to recognize God's voice is not usually about chasing one dramatic moment. More often, it's about building a steady relationship with Him. It's about making space in our day, opening His Word, praying honestly, and becoming more aware of the quiet ways He might be guiding us. Today, we've also been reminded that not every thought should be accepted without question. God invites us to test what we are sensing. Does it agree with Scripture? Does it reflect the character of Jesus? Does it lead us towards truth, humility, love, courage, and obedience? These questions can help us separate God's gentle direction from fear, from pressure, impulse, or the expectations of other people. You see, sometimes God's guidance will bring peace, but that does not always mean the path will feel comfortable. He may ask us to apologize, to forgive, to wait, to speak honestly, to serve someone, or to step into the unknown. And we may still feel nervous, but underneath that discomfort, there can be a deep assurance that God is with us. You see, we do not need the whole plan before we begin. Often God gives us enough light for the next step as we respond faithfully to what already is clear. Perhaps the most practical thing we can do this week is simply to slow down. Take a few quiet moments, put aside the noise, read a short passage of Scripture, and ask the Lord the question, Lord, what do you want me to notice today? And then remain open to the people, opportunities, and gentle promptings He may place before you. And if you've enjoyed today's program, don't forget you can join me, Ken Robinson, each weekday morning, Monday to Friday at 10 minutes past 10 in the morning, for my daily devotional the week ahead. You can also catch these episodes at rhemafm.com.au, or you can visit my website, kenrobinson.com, and you can catch some of my favourite podcasts are up there, plus I've got some articles that could help you. So remember, our journey with faith doesn't pause when this radio show ends. It's part of everything we do, every choice we make, every word we speak, and every action we take. Thank you for spending your Sunday morning with me. 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Until next Sunday, you can join me from 6 a.m. through to 9. Have a wonderful week. May God bless you. You're listening to Newcastle's Rhema 99.7, where we are speaking life. Until next time, my name's Ken Robinson. Bye for now. And to end today's program, you'll hear an interview with this gentleman next week. It's Michael Koch from the band Cochran & Co. I spoke to him recently about his new album. Plus, I spoke to him about this song he wrote. And I'll be sharing that with you next Sunday. It's called Thank God for Sunday Morning. Here on Rhema 99.7, where we are speaking life.

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13: It's never about your own strength or weakness. Get that? Either side. It's not about your own. When we feel strong, we can be in the flesh. When we feel weak, I believe God takes us through weaknesses to show us that we don't have much strength and that we so much more need Him. Deuteronomy 31:6, it says, "Be strong and courageous. Do not fear or be in dread of them, for it is the Lord your God who goes with you. He will not leave you or forsake you." He will not leave you or forsake you ever. He loves you. He cares for you. And by the way, I just said not in your own strength, and then the verse says be strong and courageous. I just thought I'd pick on that one a little bit and say we've got to be strong in God and courageous in God.
3: Yeah.
13: Amen? You know, I've often thought about men who have got the Victoria Cross in war, and a lot of them will say, I didn't deserve it. You know, it was just a reaction or something like that. But, you know, that's often what bravery is. It's standing up when you're feeling scared and being, not doing it to be a hero, but just being someone who goes beyond the feelings, because that's where God is. You know, God wasn't in the boat when Peter stepped out. God was outside the boat. Where was Jesus? Peter got out of the boat and walked on water because he wanted to be with God. Amen? And did Jesus say, no, stay in your place of safety? No, he didn't. He said, come on in, the water's fine. Well, I know he didn't say that, but it sounds good. In Zechariah 4:6, he said to me, this is the word of the Lord to Zerubbabel, not by might, not by power, but by my spirit, says the Lord. Amen. Let's stop using these muscles and use God's muscles. Amen. You know, what I love about being a Christian is it's a real leveler. It doesn't matter what you've done with your education or where you've gone in life or whether you're rich or poor, it doesn't matter. God is God, and if you trust him, he'll do the same things for you that he'd do for millionaires or for paupers. He loves you. He loves you. God is not a respecter of persons. God will honor those who honor him. Praise God. You'll find that verse in 1 Samuel 2:30. It's where the Chinaman had to go to the dentist, 1 Samuel 2:30. You've never heard that joke before. Where have you been all your life, Lynn? I'm going to say, praise God. Okay, John 16:7. Nevertheless, I tell you the truth. It is to your advantage that I go away. For if I do not go away, the helper will not come to you. But if I go, I'll send him to you. Do you think the disciples wanted Jesus to go away? And at times I've just humored myself thinking it'd be great if Jesus was here. But you know, he is here. He's in every one of us. It's to our advantage. And we are, as I read a minute ago, not by might nor by power, but by my spirit, says the Lord. Acts 1:4-5. And while staying with them, he ordered them not to depart from Jerusalem. This is in Acts 1:4-5. Wait for the promise of the Father, which he said, you heard from me, for John baptized with water, but you will be baptized with the Holy Spirit not many days from now. You know, we need that helper in our lives. We need the paraclete. We need the dunamis, the dynamite in us. It's not about Colin Gregg. It's not about you. It's about him. It's about what he can do through you when you are submitted to him. You know, don't grab the reins from God, will you? We can panic at times and think, I've got to do something. Now, I'm not saying that we don't do things. What I'm saying is, do we acknowledge God before we do them?
3: Yeah.
13: And, of course, Acts 1:8, you will receive power when the Holy Spirit's come upon you, and you'll be witnesses in Jerusalem, in Judea and Samaria, and to the uttermost parts of the earth. See, it's not about our strengths. It's about the Holy Spirit. It's about his strengths. Praise God. So I said it a moment ago, but the title to this slide is God has us all on the same level by his spirit. Now, this is what I've called for many years now my spiritual 44, you know. Watch it, devil. 1 John 4:4, it says, you are you are of God, little children, and have overcome them, because greater is he that is in you than he that is in the world. Praise God. Remember him. You know, next time the devil comes knocking at your door, let Jesus answer it. Amen. Let the word of God answer it. Those, you know, for years they had those little bands, What Would Jesus Do? WWJD. And it was a good reminder for, you know, what would Jesus do at this time? Philippians 4:13, I can do all things through Christ who strengthens me. Without him, we can do nothing, but with him, we can do all things. With me, without me. With me, without me. My wife knows what I'm saying here. Praise God. It's a little personal joke, but yeah. It says a lot. Luke 10:19, behold, I give to you power to tread on serpents and scorpions. I love this scripture. Luke 10:19, and over all the power of the enemy, and nothing shall by any means hurt you. You know, how much do we really trust God? You know, it's like taking a bungee jump without a rope. Don't do that, will you? But in the spirit, it's when you step out of that boat. It's when you take a step that God just blesses and comes forward and does things. You know, what we need to do as Christian saints is we need to get excited about what God can do through you and take some risks and step out. You know, hear the Spirit of God and obey him. When he tells you to do something, do it. Now, sometimes when all the time when you do what God wants you to do, you're going to get opposition. People aren't going to like you doing it. Some Christians aren't going to like you walking in the Spirit. Some people want you to be in that little box that they put you in and never step out of it. Saints, we need to step out of God. It doesn't matter how young or the opposite we are. Whatever you're drawing breath, God's got a plan. God's got a purpose.
11: Yeah.
13: Amen? Praise God. And I just dropped the microphones somehow. Praise God. So Philippians 4:13, Luke 10:19, I'll say that again because it's worth it. Behold, I give you power. This is Jesus. I give you power to tread on serpents and scorpions and over all the power of the enemy, and nothing shall by any means hurt you. And Jesus said here, don't rejoice that the demons are subject to you. Hurt you. And Jesus said here, don't rejoice that the demons are subject to you.

0: need to step out in God. I believe God demonstrates his power to us when we trust him. Say, God, if you're not in this, I'm in big trouble. Trust him, saints. Trust him. He wants to do it through us. And today, more than ever, as the enemy's coming in like a flood, the Lord's raising up a standard against him. But God's not going to work outside of his word. We need to stick with his word. We need to walk in the word, saints. We need to do what God's calling us to do.
1: Yeah.
0: There's no law against the fruit of the Spirit, it says in Galatians 5. We need to have that love, joy, and peace. We need to have that patience and that goodness and that gentleness and that faithfulness and self-control that God gives us. Yes, he gives us self-control. It's a fruit of the Spirit. People tell you to control yourself, well, you better call on God. Because he can give us that self-control. These verses are not just for the leadership in this church. These words are for every one of us. And we really, I believe, in these dark days when the enemy is coming in, the governments are coming against Christianity, you know, they're pushing forward false religions. There's only this week the government announced a protection. I won't mention the name because I don't know where this is going to go, but it's not protection of Christians. And we know who's at the back of that, don't we? So what's he saying to Joshua? Josh is taking over from Moses and he's going into a strange land. He doesn't know that land. He's been in Egypt. And so we'll come across times when we're going on uncharted land. Well, you know, others might know about it, but we don't know about it. And if we don't know about it, it's brand new, right? But the good thing is Jesus is gone before us. Hallelujah. He wants us to trust him. He delights in it. He will always be with those who trust him. I talked about Peter stepping out of the boat. I'll do it again because Peter walked on water because Jesus said, yes, come. And it was alien area. You know, has anyone walked on water lately? But spiritually, we need to step out of the boat. And I believe that story is there to encourage us that we would step out of our boat, that we would go on with Jesus. Amen. Praise God. A couple more posters. It is God who arms me with strength and keeps my way secure, Psalm 18:32 says. He arms you with strength and he keeps your way secure. Trust in the Lord. Trust in the Lord. God is spirit. Without the Holy Spirit, you cannot relate to him. Did you know that? God is spirit, and they that worship him must worship him in spirit and in truth, yes?
1: Yeah.
0: And so without the Holy Spirit, how can we relate to God? You know, it just leaves me in disbelief that there can be churches around who never mention the Holy Spirit, never mention the fact that we need him. Jesus told them to wait in Jerusalem. I've already read that, until the Holy Spirit's poured out. We need the Holy Spirit, saints. And we need, please, we need to hear him and we need to act on what he's telling us to do. Now, let me just say this. If you haven't already, you need to understand and know the voice of the Holy Spirit, because there's lots of voices out there. Satan will yell in your ears. I was only talking to someone this morning when I came in about the devil trying to tempt them, and they just said, no, I'm going God's way. And God provided a way of escape out of that temptation. He's faithful. He is faithful. Hallelujah. He's a God who hears us. He's a God that answers prayer. He's a God that delivers. If you fear him, you will never need to be afraid. You will never need to be afraid, saints.
1: Yeah.
0: Go forward with God.

0: 2 Corinthians 3:17, now the Lord is the Spirit, and where the Spirit of the Lord is, there is freedom. Hallelujah. Hallelujah. Hallelujah. Get in the Spirit. Get in the Spirit. Hallelujah. He wants to set us free. Praise God. The next one, courage isn't having the strength to go on. It's going on when you don't have strength. That's courage. Amen? I've never read a quote before from Napoleon Bonaparte, but there's one. Okay, if you desire the Spirit of God, you must keep the commandments of God. You see, God honors His Word. That's why we need to read the Word, saints. You know, I can't believe it in this day and age. I hear Christians say, oh, you don't read the Bible, do you? That's 2,000 years old. I get fresh revelation from the Holy Spirit. It's like, well, you ain't getting fresh revelation from the Holy Spirit if you're not reading the Word.
1: That's right.
0: Sorry. And you won't know the right spirit and the wrong spirit because Satan manifests as an angel of light. He will mislead you. The Word is our foundation, saints. The Word is our grounding. If we want to be safe in God, stay in the Word. And more so in these times of great deception. Christians are going offline. Christians are leaving the Word of God. You know, it's unbelievable, but it's happening. If I didn't know it personally, I probably wouldn't believe it, but I know it personally. Next slide is obey God's Word and be led by the Spirit. So Hebrews 4:12, for the word of God is living and powerful and sharper than any two-edged sword, piercing even to the division of soul and spirit and of joints and marrow. Now, the world doesn't divide soul and spirit, but God does. We have a soul that's fallen, a soul that has disobeyed God and walked away, but we have a spirit that has been regenerated, born again. So He separates the joints and marrow. That's what the Word of God does. It seeks out what's in our heart and it speaks to us. Now, I can't tell you which scripture you've got to use to find that out. Just read the Word and you'll find that out. Hallelujah. And it's a discerner of the thoughts and intents of the heart. I mean, the Word of God, what's it say there? I've underlined it. It's living and powerful. It's alive. The Word of God is alive.
1: Yeah.
0: And as it speaks to you, as the scriptures jump off the page at you, that's God speaking to you. When you go, wow, look at that. It's the Holy Spirit saying, Colin, you need to look at this. Or Kevin, you need to look at this. Or Ruth, you need to look at this. Or Debbie, you really need to look at this.
2: Okay.
0: I'm sorry, I'm taking it out on my wife again. Matthew 4:4, it says, but he answered and said, it's written, man shall not live by bread alone, but by every word that proceeds from the mouth of God. Hallelujah. Just let that sink in. Joshua 1:8, this book of the law shall not depart from your mouth, but you shall meditate in it day and night, that you may observe to do according to all that is written in it. For then, get this, you will make your way prosperous. And then you will have good success.
1: Yeah.
0: Praise God. 2 Timothy 3:16 and 17, all scripture is given by inspiration of God and is profitable for doctrine, for reproof, for correction, for instruction in righteousness. That, and get this, I've got it underlined, that the man of God may be complete. And it's not gender specific, right? Thoroughly equipped for every good work. Thoroughly equipped for every good work.
1: Yeah.
0: John 14:26 on the next slide, same title. But the help of the Holy Spirit, whom the Father will send in my name, he will teach you all things and bring to your remembrance all things that I said to you.
1: Yeah.
0: Isn't that good?
1: Yeah.
0: Does God ever remind you of something he told you years ago? He does me. I've got a few years behind me now. So he speaks to me more. 1 Corinthians 2:9 and 10. But as it is written, eye has not seen, nor ear heard, nor have entered into the heart of man the things which God has prepared for them that love him. You see, we can't see those things in the flesh. That's why we need to read verse 10, because it says that God has revealed them to us by his Spirit. For the Spirit searches all things, yes, the deep things of God.
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0: This is Hope with God. I am Wendy Palau. What encourages you? Take a minute to think about it. Is it a raise at work, money in your bank account, your children's success, or a particular relationship? There's so many amazing things in life that encourage us. The hard truth is that these things come and go. Money is spent, our children are imperfect, people hurt us. In the Bible, the Apostle Paul writes of the deepest type of encouragement possible. We can be united with Christ, with Jesus, in relationship with the God of the universe through Jesus. He is the servant king who came and gave his life to carry the pain, the sin, and the suffering of the world. This is a great mystery, and this is the greatest encouragement. Always remember, there is hope with God.
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